0: 101 pitches for Dustin May in six innings and 98 pitches for Freddy Peralta in six innings, but very different results. Although Peralta didn't give up a lot of hits, the Cardinals put them all together. Next delivery is a line drive right to Mason Wynn, and Semien is now 0-for-3 in this game. He lines out to his counterpart, and Rule trying for a really fast bottom of the seventh inning. And he'll face the left-handed batting, Brett Beatty. First-round pick in 2019. Struck out twice against Dustin May. Dustin was really good.
1: And Brule didn't even get up to warm up for about a week.
0: That's right. Holly telling us that today. Swing and a fly ball hit deep to left center field. Backing up is Church. He settles under it, and he makes the catch right up against the wall in deep left center field. So Beatty flies out, and Brule gets three very quick outs here in the bottom of the seventh inning. So we go on to the eighth. John will have the play-by-play. The Cardinals lead through 7-7-0.
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9: It's Jimmy Crooks leading off the Cardinals half of the eighth. A 7-0 Cardinal lead, and there's a drive into center field, sending Ewing back. He jumps, and he makes the catch. That was close to sailing over his glove into the wall, but at the last second, he leaped, put the glove up, and retired Crooks, who's 0-for-4.
0: He got turned around the wrong way at first and had to backpedal and catch the ball over the opposite shoulder and showed some real athleticism making that play.
9: Here's Nolan Gorman. Gorman has walked twice and scored a run tonight. On deck, Nathan Church, who has a two-hit night going. Ball one taken low by the Cardinal third baseman. The pitch by Gerber is taken down and in for a ball.
0: Interesting career for Gerber, who first came to the big leagues in 2020 and pitched with Seattle, was in 17 games. Didn't pitch that poorly, really pitched okay. And the numbers weren't bad.
9: He deals a strike, and it's 2-1 on Nolan Gorman.
0: And never got a shot again until 2025, where he appeared in a couple of games with Tampa Bay, and then it's at New York now.
9: Gerber, high leg kick, the pitch, in there, a strike. Graybar is your electrical and datacom distributor, helping to power connect and maintain your operations.
0: Yep,
9: Graybar does that. Gerber steps off the rubber after time was called at home plate by Nolan Gorman. A 2-2 count on the Cardinal third baseman with one out in the eighth inning. The Cardinals have 7 runs on 8 hits. A swing and a miss. So 2 walks and 2 strikeouts for Gorman tonight. That's the first strikeout for Gorman.

0: Heck of a win for the Cardinals tonight as they win in New York over the Mets by a 7-0 score. Welcome in. It's the Mercy Cardinals postgame show here across the Cardinals Radio Network. My name's Matt Pauly. It's great to have you with us. And even better, that the Cardinals just keep on winning as they win tonight. They have now improved their record. They sit right now at 36-28, having won five straight games. And they win for the first time in New York, specifically at Citi Field, in quite some time, as they had a losing streak at that ballpark coming into this game tonight. They had not won a game there since April of 2024. Well, that's all in the rearview mirror now. How about Nathan Church, his return to the lineup? It looks good. Batting in the 9 spot, he goes 3-for-4. He makes a heck of a play out in center field. Ivan Herrera gets on base 5 times. He has 3 hits. Alec Burleson, 2 hits, drives in 3, hits a home run. Dustin May was great, 6 innings, gives up just 4 hits, 6 strikeouts, 1 walk. He picks up the win. The bullpen does their job. Cardinals don't commit an error. There's very little not to like about this one today, as the Cardinals do get the win over the Mets 7-0. We've got a lot coming up on this edition of the Mercy Cardinals postgame show. We'll have a star of the game interview. We'll also hear from Cardinals manager Oliver Marmol. Up next, we'll relive the entire game with the highlights. That is next on the Mercy Cardinals postgame show. You're locked in to the Cardinals Radio Network, powered by Graybar.
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0: Nothing score. So with all that being said, let me hand things off to somebody who's not going to make that mistake, as we've got standing by with Cardinals manager Oliver Marmol. It is the TV voice of the St. Louis Cardinals, Chip Carey, and let's listen in to Ollie and what he had to say after the Cardinals get a 7-0 victory.
1: Well, let's start with Dustin May. That was awesome.
2: Yeah, May did a really nice job. He's been locked in and just he's on the attack. Had everything working. Sweeper was a really good pitch for him. Cutter was a good pitch for him. Was on the attack. Used both sides of the plate, up and down with the fastball. And, yeah, he was dominant.
1: You talked before the game about the sixth and seventh innings being important in this series with a big lead. You got two scoreless innings out of Brule, who's on a nice roll himself.
2: No doubt. That was really good to see. He spun it well today, and they have a lot of lefties in there, navigated the lefties and righties well, gave us two, and was really efficient, so he'll be available the rest of the series.
1: Offense, first time Ivan Herrera's gotten on base five times in a game. JJ with two RBIs, Burley with three.
2: We swung it well. One through nine did a really nice job, and it was good to see Churchy back in the lineup. He gets you three knocks at the bottom there in the nine hole. The top was good. JJ drives in two. Burley with the homer. Walker swung the bat well. Even the line out to center was really, really good. So up and down the lineup, it was just some really tough at-bats.
1: And a really nice approach against a guy that's been tough on the Cardinals, Freddie Peralta, a guy you all know very well.
2: He's a good arm. He does a really nice job. He's been tough against us. We had a good approach, and we're able to come up on top today.
0: All right, appreciate that conversation. Cardinals manager Oliver Marmol after the Cardinals get the win in New York over the Mets by a 7-0 score. One more break, we'll come back, and we will wrap up this edition of the Mercy Cardinals postgame show on the Cardinals Radio Network, powered by Graybar.
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11: This is Joy Lone from the KFES 12 Weather Center. There is a chance for scattered showers and storms this afternoon. Some of these could potentially be strong, so this could impact any outdoor plans. Other than that, there's still a heat advisory until 8 p.m. tonight, with temperatures feeling like they are in the triple digits, so it's feeling very hot outside, so make sure to stay indoors if you can. Tonight should be mostly dry, still feeling very hot, and as we get into tomorrow, looking a lot drier, but also very warm.

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2: This is Joy Lone from the KFES 12 Weather Center. There is a chance for scattered showers and storms this afternoon. Some of these could potentially be strong, so this could impact any outdoor plans. Other than that, there's still a heat advisory until 8 p.m. tonight, with temperatures feeling like they are in the triple digits, so it's feeling very hot outside, so make sure to stay indoors if you can. Tonight should be mostly dry, still feeling very hot, and as we get into tomorrow, looking a lot drier, but also very warm.

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1: Back a few months ago, I was headlining a great big nightclub. And he put me up a couple of days early. I came in a couple of days early, and they put me up at what they call the Star Suite. Now, here I am, headliner in one of the biggest nightclubs in the country, and I wake up at 8 o'clock in the morning in this Star Suite, all by myself. Yeah, that's what I said, aw. But I did what I've always done, man, to cheer myself up. I picked up my guitar, I sat down, I wrote me a little song. Now this is how it feels, to be alone at the top of the hill, and trying to figure out why.

0: 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What are we doing? 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
7: This is Joy Lone from the KFES 12 Weather Center. There is a chance for scattered showers and storms this afternoon. Some of these could potentially be strong, so this could impact any outdoor plans. Other than that, there's still a heat advisory until 8 p.m. tonight, with temperatures feeling like they are in the triple digits, so it's feeling very hot outside, so make sure to stay indoors if you can. Tonight should be mostly dry, still feeling very hot, and as we get into tomorrow, looking a lot drier, but also very warm.

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Like this classic, The Legends of Country, Freedom 97.9.

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8: This is Joy Lone from the KFBS 12 Weather Center. There's a chance for scattered showers and storms this afternoon. Some of these could potentially be strong, so this could impact any outdoor plans. Other than that, there's still a heat advisory until 8 p.m. tonight, with temperatures feeling like they are in the triple digits, so it's feeling very hot outside, so make sure to stay indoors if you can. Tonight should be mostly dry, still feeling very hot, and as we get into tomorrow, looking a lot drier, but also very warm.

We're not just going old school with this next classic. We're going old school, old university, and old community college. 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
5: This is Joy Lone from the KFES 12 Weather Center. There is a chance for scattered showers and storms this afternoon. Some of these could potentially be strong, so this could impact any outdoor plans. Other than that, there's still a heat advisory until 8 p.m. tonight, with temperatures feeling like they are in the triple digits, so it's feeling very hot outside, so make sure to stay indoors if you can. Tonight should be mostly dry, still feeling very hot, and as we get into tomorrow, looking a lot drier, but also very warm.

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6: This is Joy Lone from the KFES 12 Weather Center. There is a chance for scattered showers and storms this afternoon. Some of these could potentially be strong, so this could impact any outdoor plans. Other than that, there's still a heat advisory until 8 p.m. tonight, with temperatures feeling like they are in the triple digits, so it's feeling very hot outside, so make sure to stay indoors if you can. Tonight should be mostly dry, still feeling very hot, and as we get into tomorrow, looking a lot drier, but also very warm.

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5: This is Cassie Kimball from the KFES 12 Weather Center. Expecting another hot and humid day today, mostly sunny skies, breezy southwest winds, highs today in the low 90s, feeling closer to about 100. Tonight we'll drop down to the mid-70s, partly cloudy skies tonight into tomorrow, partly cloudy for Thursday, highs in the mid-90s, breezy south winds continuing, dropping down to the upper 60s Thursday night. The chance for some showers and storms return overnight Thursday into Friday morning.

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1: 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This is your captain speaking.
2: 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In 3, 2, 1.
3: Welcome back. It's Broadway and Friends. We got a full house today. For the first time in a long time, we got a full house today. T-Wall's back. T-Wall came back yesterday.
4: Yeah.
3: Meg's with us. Going to hang around for a little while.
5: Hi.
3: Chad Brock is in the house.
6: I am in the house. Literally in the house.
3: He really is. He came to my home studio
5: again. Watch your snacks. He'll eat them all. I'm telling you.
6: Hey. Shut up, Meg.
5: We're starting early, aren't we? We're starting early in the show. Let's go.
6: Hold on. Jerry, Meg and I used to be partners in doing this morning show, so I can say that to her lovingly.
3: I was about to say we should probably clear that up. They know each other and have for a long time. Chad just doesn't randomly go around telling women to shut up. That's kind of his thing.
5: Yeah, hey, Chad, just remember, I know where all your bodies are buried and how many trucks you've owned, okay?
6: My truck keys and everything,
5: Exactly.
6: Oh, I got something to tell you, Meg. Forgot to tell you. I have had a 1-year anniversary on my truck.
5: Shut your mouth.
6: I did.
5: Shut up, Chad. There's no way. How many other trucks did you buy in the middle, though?
6: None.
5: You kept that truck, but how many more did you buy?
6: None. Zero. I've had this truck for 1 year.
5: Okay, wait. How many cars have you bought your wife in that 1 year?
6: So she will not let me. Nope. She will not let me.
5: You may stick with this one yet.
6: I am. I'm done. That's how well I know Meg.
5: I love this.
3: You got you got a wife that won't let you buy her a car. That's she's a keeper, brother.
6: I know.
3: You better cling on to that tight, brother.
5: Maybe she's just not looking to keep you.
6: Nah, hey.
5: Shut up, Chad.
6: Shut up,
3: man. T-Wall, how you doing today, buddy? You still better? You get a little better every day? How we doing over there?
4: Yeah, I'm hanging in there. Right, yeah. I mean, you spend a week and a half in a nursing home, it's going to get you going, man. You get out of there.
5: I mean. What's your favorite flavor of Jell-O?
6: Yeah.
4: They all
6: is it true what happens? Hey, is it true what happens at nursing homes?
4: Yeah, what happens at a nursing home stays at a nursing home. Right. Don't believe the lady in 13B. Okay? She's a liar. She is a liar.
6: You don't want to know what I just had to run through my head.
3: I don't. I don't. I'm
5: please
3: afraid
5: don't.
3: I'm afraid it ran over here into mine.
6: Come here and I'll gum you.
3: Yeah.
5: I'll gum you. Oh,
3: well, that's the kind of day it's going to be today. Just in case you're wondering, we're all excited about stuff here. It's just it's really good to have all the mics filled for a change. So, Pancake's still on vacation in Italy. Although yesterday he posted a video, then he hashtagged it with, I'm probably not coming back. So I'm guessing there's a story there that we'll get when he comes back next week. But
5: Chad, get comfortable.
6: Okay, fine with me.
3: We'll let him do his thing. And in the meantime, we'll just take care of things on this end until he gets back across the pond. So a lot of fun stuff coming up on the show today. We're going to talk about some things you may not know about Chad Brock. I've been doing a lot of research. I actually stumbled across a little piece of information last night that I have known for years but completely forgot about.
5: Mm.
3: We're gonna dig into Chad's past a little bit.
6: Oh, Lord.
4: Does he know that lady in 13B too?
3: Well.
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14: The Missouri Supreme Court has declined to hear an appeal over ballot language for Amendment 5. The ruling leaves revised wording approved by a lower court in place for the August ballot. Amendment 5 would create a path to eliminate Missouri's income tax. Missouri is delaying new SNAP restrictions on candy, sugary drinks, and some desserts until February 2027. Officials say grocers need more time to prepare and ensure the rules are applied consistently. The changes were originally set to take effect this year. A Missouri bill would allow people who were married as minors to file for divorce without parental consent. Supporters say the change would give those individuals a clear legal path to end a marriage on their own. The proposal comes after Missouri banned child marriage last year. That's your local headlines. 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
16: This is Cassie Kimball from the KFVS 12 Weather Center. Expecting another hot and humid day today, mostly sunny skies. Breezy southwest winds, highs today in the low 90s, feeling closer to about 100. Tonight will drop down to the mid-70s, partly cloudy skies tonight into tomorrow. Partly cloudy for Thursday, highs in the mid-90s, breezy south winds continuing, dropping down to the upper 60s Thursday night. The chance for some showers and storms return overnight Thursday into Friday morning.

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1: All right, Mr. Chad Brock, last week you were kind enough to come do the show with me for a couple days while T-Wall was recovering and Pancake was out and Meg was, I don't know, picking potatoes at that farm the cult that she grew up in is on or something.
2: She grew up in.
1: Oh, have you ever talked to Meg about her, like, mention a movie of any kind, like any significant movie from the past? She hadn't seen it.
3: She's never seen any movie.
1: She'd never seen Christmas
4: I've
1: Vacation.
4: Seen a lot of... No, I haven't.
1: She seriously?
5: I'm not... No. Why would I
4: not
5: make
4: Caddyshack.
5: That up about somebody? She's never...
4: I've never seen Caddyshack.
1: Oh my God.
4: I've seen pieces of it.
1: It's just
4: Rocky Horror Picture Show. I haven't seen that one.
2: Well, that's okay. I haven't either. Don't plan on it.
1: That one's okay. We'll let you get a pass on that one.
4: Okay.
1: You were supposed to have watched.
4: What was the other
1: Vacation.
4: One? Shawshank Redemption.
2: That's one of the best movies ever.
1: Never seen Shawshank Redemption.
4: Never saw it.
1: So all we can figure is she was raised by a cult and they didn't have a TV. That's all we can
2: pitiful.
1: Figure.
2: That's just plain pitiful.
1: It's not. It's a bad situation. Is what it is.
3: I mean, Amish people have seen those movies, man. Come on.
4: Listen, who let you out of the nursing home? That's all I gotta know.
1: The lady in 13B.
3: Listen, exactly.
4: She's still gumming it.
1: T-Wall got 4 weeks of pent-up jokes. You might as well get ready. They're gonna be coming hard and fast is all I can figure. So what did you do? You had to host a couple things?
2: I hosted a thing or two. I think a buddy of mine kind of called me up and said, "Hey man, will you help me host this?" Ronnie McDowell, who is a great guy,
4: Ronnie.
2: Oh, there you go. Yeah, he had a big go back to 1977 when Elvis died. Mm-hmm. Ronnie McDowell was the guy right after that did a bunch of stuff. But I got a chance to host that, and that was fun. The band was good, and we got out of there kind of early. And then the next night, I hosted this thing. I sang. But the funny thing is that it was a bunch of new songwriters and some older songwriters have been around for a while. And the funny thing is that I agreed to do a song with my buddy Elliot Poston from South Carolina. He's a great guy.
1: Yeah.
2: And next thing you know, they put my name on the poster and the whole thing, and I'm headlining it.
3: Oh, look at you.
2: Yeah. I did one song, and I did part of that one.
1: I was going to sing. He only sang half of that song.
2: Yeah, because Elliot wanted to sing with me, so I said, "Dude, be my guest. Take over." Yes, I've sang it a million times. So I was the headliner and only had to sing a half a song. It was great.
1: That's
2: wow. And you get paid for it though.
1: Well, see you at Mayfest. Any other time I would say that's good work if you can get it, but at see you at Mayfest, it's all volunteer.
2: It is.
1: Everything's volunteer. So when you say you got out early, define that. What's that?
2: 9 o'clock.
1: Oh, you dog.
2: I don't party like I used to. Meg can account for that. But
4: no, it definitely doesn't.
2: No,
4: you break
1: I don't need Meg to account for that. I was around back then too. I know.
2: Back then I would have.
1: Yeah. Meg doesn't know all the stories. No. I promise you that. So 9 o'clock.
4: I don't know. That's what I was doing when I didn't watch movies. I was hearing stories.
1: So you hit CMA Fest and you do your thing. You're home at like 9:45.
2: Yeah. That's like, when I used to do the shows, like the CMA show and ACM and stuff like this.
1: Yeah.
2: I'd go and get what I call the monkey suit, put on the monkey suit, go do what I had to do and get out of there as fast as I could.
1: Yeah.
2: Yeah, I even sang one time at the CMAs. I sang Yes at the CMAs and it was home watching the second half in my jammies.
4: I'm not kidding you.
2: Not kidding you.
3: That's impressive.
2: It's hot to wear that thing in
1: there. It's miserable in there.
2: In the Opry thing. Oh, it's hot.
1: It's miserable in there. Yeah, that's awesome.
2: And I was a fat guy. I sweat. I mean, it's like, golly.
1: I didn't need that picture, but thanks. Mm-mm. Appreciate that.
4: No.
1: Fat sweaty Chad
4: sweating
1: Brock. Sweating at the CMA.
4: Yeah, sweaty Chad Brock. No. Mm-mm. All good.
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5: I'm Jeff Alley on the Cromwell Ag Radio Network. World shares mostly higher in the overnight. Tech shares leading gains. That after Wall Street recovered some of its sell-off from last week. Oil prices fell back after surging yesterday as fighting flared between Israel and Iran, threatening to pull the region back into full-scale war. In South Korea, the Kospi up over 8%. Nearly recovering all of losses yesterday. SK Hynix, which yesterday announced plans to partner with NVIDIA in building a data center, jumped 15.9%. Samsung Electronics yesterday up 9%. In the European trade, Germany's DAX picking up 0.3%, the CAC 40 in Paris gaining 0.6%, the FTSE 100 in Britain shed 0.3%. Future for the S&P added 0.3%, while the Dow Jones Industrial Average was up less than 0.1%. In other Asian trading, Tokyo's Nikkei 225 gaining 2.2%, computer chip equipment maker Tokyo Electron up 8.9%, and other technology stocks among the biggest gainers. Hong Kong's Hang Seng lost 0.4%, the Shanghai Composite added 1.3%. I'm Jeff Daly.
6: This is Cassie Campbell from the KFES 12 Weather Center, expecting another hot and humid day today. Mostly sunny skies, breezy southwest winds, highs today in the low 90s, feeling closer to about 100. Tonight will drop down to the mid-70s, partly cloudy skies tonight into tomorrow. Partly cloudy for Thursday, highs in the mid-90s, breezy south winds continuing, dropping down to the upper 60s Thursday night. The chance for some showers and storms return overnight Thursday into Friday morning.

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3: Got an honest question for you guys. Okay. I would like to know. All right, and Chad can weigh in here too, I think. But I would like to. I would like to ask you if you guys have ever owned a chapstick. How long were you able to keep that chapstick before you lost it?
4: 3 minutes.
5: Yeah.
6: unless it lived in the cup holder of my truck.
4: Yeah.
3: And then it's 3 months because we all know how you swap out cars.
4: Yeah, that's true. Hey, hold on. Only person I know that keeps anything to do with this is Mark Wills. Mark has his own brand. Uh-oh. With his initials on it in his pocket. I've never seen Mark without chapstick in his...
5: Really?
3: Well, that's because he probably has a whole box of them. He can just grab at any given time,
4: probably,
3: right?
4: So.
5: I didn't know he has.
4: Oh, yeah, his own brand.
5: Wow.
4: It's like B something, and it's made for Mark Wills. He's like this little specialty guy. Got watches.
3: He's special. He is special.
2: Yeah,
6: is it Burt's Bees?
4: Burt's Bees. Mark Wills special.
6: Oh, I had no idea. That's interesting.
3: We'll have to talk to him about
6: everybody
3: that
6: else
3: next
6: has got
3: time.
6: A bar and their own kind of whiskey. Mark Wills got lip balm.
2: All right. Yeah, that's right.
3: True story. T-Wall, how long have you been able to keep like some chapstick or something like that?
7: It melts in the car.
3: Yeah, that's true. Dude, and when lipstick melts in the car, it's awful. Well, let me tell you, Dolly Parton, about 20 years ago, gave Ashley McBride a tube of chapstick. Ashley McBride has hung on to that chapstick for over 20 years, not losing it, and it's not because she put it someplace safe. She actually uses it on special occasions. So, but she's never lost it, which is mind-boggling to me because I have lip gloss for the car, I've got chapstick for the house, I've got, you know, Aquaphor here, and you always buy at least four, so you've got one all over because you know you're going to lose one within 15
7: she's
3: minutes.
7: She's got 20-year-old lip fungus on that thing.
4: Yeah, that ain't no good at all. You might need a shot after you...
6: Don't borrow Ashley McBride's chapstick. That's what I learned
3: whatever
6: today.
3: Whatever you do.
6: Yeah.
3: Do not. Hey, y'all, yesterday, Justin Moore coming out towards the end of the day and making the announcement. You know, he's been on the road with Riley Green, and he is taking a step back from touring and doing shows so that he can focus on his health and on his family. So you guys know, like, we've known Justin Moore for a very long time, one of the best guys ever, puts on a fantastic show, and I would have to say, like, one of the most underrated country stars, too. I reached out to some contacts that we have, you know, mutually, and I said, is he all right? Because that's all we really care about. And they said he will be just fine. He hopes to be back out on the road soon, but for right now, he needs to take some time for his health and his family. So
7: yeah, that's cool.
3: Hoping that he's okay. And then, how about this? Are the NBA finals being fueled by country music? The New York Knicks are up over the San Antonio Spurs 2-1. Game 4 tonight. Their center, Mitch Robinson, his game is on point, and his coach seems to have the reason behind it. Take a listen.
8: Where do you think his composure and his discipline come from?
9: So I'm a huge fan of country music. So I think when he listens to country music, he gets the chill vibes, because I know I do. So I'm sure that's where he got it from. He got a stop. We sat him down. We threw him out there again, and he was the same. He just went and did his job. But that country music probably has something to do with it.
7: Wow.
3: He loves him some country music. Mitch does for sure. And here's the thing. He may play for the New York Knicks, but he calls Nashville home, which I thought was pretty cool.
7: There.
3: Yeah, pretty cool, huh?
6: You know what he's listening to, right? He's back in the locker room. Mm-hmm. Mark Wills.
4: Yeah, Mark Wills. And chapstick Mark.
6: Don't laugh at me.
3: Don't call me names.
7: Hey,
3: we love you, Mark Wills.
6: I love Mark Wills.
3: And the funny thing is, Mitch even said, he was like, none of these other guys listen to country music, but they're just silly because they just don't know what I know.
4: They're closet country music fans.
6: That's right.
4: Everybody
3: guaranteed.
4: In closet. That's right.
3: Guaranteed.
7: Hey, Chad, you should jump onto that that lip balm thing. You could have some Chap Brock. Is it?
4: My lips never get chapped, my friend.
6: All right, we'll get more out of
3: Don't open that door.
6: Come on back.
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27: This is Cassie Campbell from the KFBS 12 Weather Center. Expecting another hot and humid day today. Mostly sunny skies, breezy southwest winds. Highs today in the low 90s. Feeling closer to about 100. Tonight will drop down to the mid-70s. Partly cloudy skies tonight into tomorrow. Partly cloudy for Thursday. Highs in the mid-90s. Breezy south winds continuing. Dropping down to the upper 60s Thursday night. The chance for some showers and storms return overnight Thursday into Friday morning.

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1: I ran across the greatest thread on Reddit the other night where people were talking about, you know, that thing that the preacher always says, if anybody here knows the reason why this man and this woman should not be joined in matrimony, speak now or forever hold your peace.
2: Mm-hmm. Right, right.
3: I got to tell you, I could have used one of those people. I'm telling you.
1: But
3: nobody said anything. Nobody said a damn thing at my wedding, I tell you.
1: Was there a shotgun at your back or anything?
3: Yeah. Well, a mental shotgun.
2: Oh, wow.
1: Tell me how you really feel, dude.
4: Don't even get him started, man. I'm telling you, it's an ugly situation. So you never hear anybody. Sure. Nobody ever jumps up and goes, I object. But they do. And it has happened a few times. And so someone asked that question. Has anybody ever seen anybody object at a wedding? And I grabbed some of these answers here. And T-Walt, I gave you that list. You got that list? Help me out with some of these.
3: Okay.
4: So this one person said, my aunt stood up when the preacher said that and said, I do not want my niece to continue our family name with a man like that.
2: Oh.
4: And the bride ran out of the church crying. And the wedding
2: I'm
4: got.
2: Sure.
4: Now, they did get married. But just not that night. They had a private ceremony later, and that aunt didn't get invited.
1: Oh, wow.
4: And she said they're still together to this day, so it worked out okay.
1: That's good.
4: Despite what the aunt thought. Yeah.
3: You know, sometimes divine intervention comes down because this person said, a lightning bolt, an actual lightning bolt, stopped my friend's wedding right at that moment, right when they said that. But then they started again later.
4: See, so, no, yeah. You can't. If God objects, you got to stop, right?
2: Yeah, you got to stop.
1: I need to tell y'all why I never brought my mother to my last. I've been married a couple times. and when I used to bring a girl home to the house, and mom be sitting on the front porch, and I introduce her, and mom would say, you know, he's got ADD.
3: And that's one of his good traits. Like,
1: thanks, mom.
4: Yeah, that's awesome. This was a good one here. This guy said, the groom's crazy ex-girlfriend showed up at the wedding.
1: Mm.
4: Came running in the back door of the church at that exact moment, hollering out that she still loved him and please don't do this. And in the middle of all that, the groom's mother
1: clotheslined her,
4: stood up, grabbed her by the hair, pulled her down to the ground, and literally drug her out the door of the church by her hair out to the sidewalk. And about 2 minutes later, mom came back, and they hadn't seen the crazy ex since. She was
1: great.
4: Yeah, mama's like, no, girl, not today. Not today.
1: Don't you ruin my baby.
4: I got too much money invested in this. Not today.
3: This one kind of took that up a notch. This one is a little bit close to the actual purpose of the whole question. When the officiant asked if anybody had any objections, a woman sitting near the rear of the church just stood up. She didn't yell. She just said, he's still married to me, and our son is out in the car right now.
2: Oh,

0: I think that's why they asked that question, isn't it?
1: That's going to be an awkward reception.
2: Mm-hmm. What would happen if we snuck into a wedding and just did that for the sake of doing it?
1: Oh, no, let's find out. Let's do it.
3: Okay, if y'all do it, I just want to get the video of you getting your tails kicked. Yeah.
0: We're going to need two more plates at the reception.
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9: Missouri Attorney General Catherine Hanaway says the state is expanding efforts to combat human trafficking ahead of World Cup events in Kansas City. The campaign includes the Simply Report app, which allows the public to send tips about suspicious activity directly to law enforcement. The Missouri State Highway Patrol will be closing driver examination stations statewide on June 19th. According to the Highway Patrol, driver exam stations across the state will be closed in observance of Juneteenth. They will continue operations on Monday, June 22nd. The Missouri Association of Realtors has dropped $2 million to defeat Amendment 4 on the August ballot. The Republican-backed measure would require citizen-led initiatives to pass in all 8 congressional districts rather than by a simple statewide majority. That's your local headlines. Now your KFVS 12 First Alert forecast.
11: This is Cassie Campbell from the KFVS 12 Weather Center, expecting another hot and humid day today. Mostly sunny skies, breezy southwest winds, highs today in the low 90s, feeling closer to about 100. Tonight will drop down to the mid-70s, partly cloudy skies tonight into tomorrow. Partly cloudy for Thursday, highs in the mid-90s, breezy south winds continuing, dropping down to the upper 60s Thursday night. The chance for some showers and storms return overnight Thursday into Friday morning.

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1: All right, I want to do a little survey of the room right here. Everybody going to get a shot at this, and you can take a second to think about your answers if you want. I want to talk about concerts, okay? And it doesn't have to be a country concert. It could be any format you want. So the first one's kind of easy. Chad Brock, what was the first concert you ever went to?
2: Bellamy Brothers.
1: Okay, T.Y.
3: Oh, wow, that's a good one, man. Mine was Neil Diamond, actually.
1: No kidding.
4: Oh. Yeah.
1: Okay. Mine was 38 Special with Eddie Money opening the show.
2: Oh, man.
1: With his nickel-plated tambourine. I'll never forget that. That was a fun night, man. What about you, Meg?
4: Y'all, AC/DC Back in Black Tour, 1980.
1: Oh, okay. All right. All right.
4: That was my very first one, yeah.
1: All right. Well, now, what was the last concert you went to, Meg?
4: That's really easy. It was last night. It was Jelly Roll and Post Malone.
1: Okay. Easy. What about you, Chad? Don't say Chad, bro.
2: No. Well, you know what? It's been a long time since I've sat out in the audience.
1: It's got to be weird for you guys.
2: It is. Like, I don't go to concerts.
1: Right. It's like going to work.
4: He is
1: right?
4: The concert.
2: I go and like when I go to the Opry and stuff like that, I never sit out in the front. I sit back and watch. And that's just to say hey to everybody. So I'm not a big fan of what I call the masses of, you know what I'm talking about. Get out there amongst the people. I get claustrophobic, so I kind of stay out.
1: All right. All right. How about you, T? Last concert you went to?
3: You know, I guess it was, I think this counts. I think it was last November when we went to that. It was kind of a round robin. Didn't we have Blake Shelton in there? And wasn't Jason Aldean in
1: part
3: of that?
1: It was during the CMA Awards.
3: Yeah, it was pretty cool. We had a pretty good lineup in
1: BMG's CMA party.
3: Yeah.
1: That's what they were. My last concert was Tim McGraw. Saw him last Saturday at CMA Fest.
4: Nice.
1: So, and old boy still got it, by the way, in case you're wondering.
2: He's skinny.
1: He is. He is. I was telling
4: him. I want to give him a cheeseburger.
1: We were walking out of the show when it was over, and there was a couple of guys walking in front of me, and I just want to say to people, you know, if you don't know what you're talking about, don't talk about it, because you don't know who's behind you, because there might be somebody behind you that does know what you're talking about. Like in this case, when one guy turned to his buddy and said, man, Tim McGraw is ripped, and he is.
2: He's ripped,
1: and he's like, I wonder what he does. And his dude looked at him and said, steroids.
2: No.
1: And I was like, dude, Tim McGraw pulls his tour bus with his teeth. Yeah. That's how he's in the shape. There's never been a guy more obsessed with being in shape than Tim McGraw.
4: Exactly. It's
2: 3 or 4 hours a day.
1: And he makes all the people that are with him do it too.
2: Yeah.
1: So, I mean, he's real intense about it. So, how about this, Chad Brock?
2: What?
1: You may have to go back a little bit because I know, you know, since you've been a big star and whatnot, you don't go to concerts anymore. But what was the best concert you ever went to?
2: Kenny Rogers.
4: That was amazing.
2: I mean, I grew up a Kenny Rogers fanatic, and I got a chance to tour with him. So, I did watch that one.
1: Yeah,
2: I bet you did. He's
4: you
2: just
4: had to tour with him?
2: Yes, I got to do shows with him. Here's the coolest thing I just figured out a couple days ago. I was listening to, I think, XM or something like that, and they had the countdown, top 30 countdown for the year of 2000.
1: Right.
2: Bobby Rose was at number 5.
1: Nice. Mm.
2: Yes was at number 4 in this week. So I had a song right next to my hero.
1: That's awesome.
2: On the chart. I love that.
3: Did you
2: so
3: get paid
2: cool.
3: for that concert, I hope?
2: Like, oh yeah, I did get paid for that concert.
3: Did you count your money while you're sitting at the table?
2: No.
3: Yeah. That's what I was doing.
2: I was looking over there going, man, this guy is like my hero.
3: I know, man. How could you get it together for that?
2: Awesome. You know what? It was just one of the best moments, I think, because I wanted to do shows with that guy all my whole career and got a chance to do probably half a dozen with him.
3: Wow.
2: Yeah.
1: That's cool. But you, T-Wall, best concert ever.
3: Man, I got to go with the Eagles. I just got to do that. It was when they first came, their first, you know, big 1990s comeback tour thing.
1: Oh, the Hell Freezes Over tour.
3: Oh, yeah. Yeah, it was the real deal one.
1: All right.
3: Yeah.
1: Cool. Meg? Mm.
4: I don't know that I can just pick one. That's, I mean...
1: Well, you have to. That's the question. Well,
4: can I pick one from each genre?
3: Frizzell. We know it's not that.
4: I don't know. When is he around? Was that before my time?
2: Oh, yeah.
4: So, can I pick one from each genre?
1: No. One has to be the best.
4: Anybody else you want to ask first?
1: Well, there's nobody left but me and you, but I'll go. I'll go so you can think about it.
4: Okay, you go. You go, yeah.
1: I don't remember the year, but you guys remember when the oil rig blew up out in the Gulf of Mexico?
2: Oh, yeah.
4: Yes.
1: And the oil spilled and down around Gulf Shores, Alabama, mm-hmm. in that area. It was just a real mess. And they had a couple of weekends where Kenny Chesney came one weekend, did a free show on the beach there, Gulf Shores, and the following weekend, Jimmy Buffett was there.
2: Oh, wow.
1: And I'm nice. Such a huge fan of Jimmy Buffett. I'm wearing parrot head socks right now, and I'm not making that up. I went to Gulf Shores, Alabama, and stood barefoot in the sand on the beach, touching the stage, and watched Jimmy Buffett live.
2: I bet that was great.
1: He was my musical
3: man,
1: hero.
3: That's you, yeah.
1: Best show ever, bar none, hands down. Full stop. I got nothing comes close. All right, Meg, did you think of something?
4: All right. So, I mean, if I go through it, my dad used to take me to Billy Joel concerts growing up. And so those are always my favorite, right?
2: Okay.
4: And then, you know, Garth Brooks, I've seen the man 4 times and I would pay just as much money as I paid every other time to go see him again. But I think my number one has to be Lionel Richie.
1: Mm. Oh, you and Daphne would agree on that one. Daphne loves her.
4: So, I mean, Richie. Here's the thing. So, grew up listening to Lionel Richie in the house. Mom always had music in the house, whatever. And then had the opportunity to actually interview Lionel Richie.
2: Oh, wow.
4: Went on for like 20 minutes. And then because of that interview, I got to meet him before the show in Charlotte, North Carolina. And you guys know, like, I'm from Detroit originally. And when I walked backstage, I said, Lionel? And he goes, Meg, my girl from Detroit. And, you know, you grow up listening to somebody's music and then you have the opportunity to meet them too. And all you can hope for is that they are everything like as nice of a human being as they are
2: correct.
4: When you imagine it, right?
2: Yep.
4: And he was every bit of it, every bit of it. And the concert was like a 4-hour sing-along. And he starts with the 8-track tapes, then he goes to the records, then he goes to the cassettes, and then he goes to the CDs. And it was amazing. How about that?
1: I've seen Lionel live before. He puts on a heck of a show. Just an incredible show.
4: Just so good.
1: All right, now the one I've been waiting to ask, because this is where everybody's going to have to just be real honest. Chad?
2: Yes.
1: What was the worst concert you ever went to?
4: Oh.
1: Wow.
2: Oh, that would have to be one of mine.
4: Yeah. Well, you heard a mic drop somewhere.
1: I wasn't going to say nothing, but since you brought it up.
2: Yeah. I don't, there's a lot I've been to that just haven't been that good. Mm-hmm. And that's maybe, and it wasn't anybody's fault. Maybe somebody had an off night singing or something like that, or maybe they had too much to drink.
1: Mm-hmm.
2: I've been to a couple of Hank Jr. shows in the way past where mm-hmm. that happened, but nothing that's something to talk about. It gives you something to talk about. I really haven't been to a bad show because I hadn't been to that many.
1: Mm-hmm. You know, the great thing about seeing Hank Jr. back in the day was there was no middle ground.
2: No.
3: Right.
1: But it was a roll of the dice. You were either going to get the greatest concert you've ever seen in your life, or you were going to get a drunk, stumbling dude that mm-hmm. couldn't hardly speak and fell off the stage 3 or 4 times and said something about your mama on the way to the ground. That's all you got. It was the only 2 choices you had. T, worst concert ever.
3: It's more the experience. It was June Jam 1992. I was working in Knoxville, Tennessee, and we took 2 busloads of listeners down to June Jam. That was Alabama put together this mm-hmm. outdoor concert, right? In the middle of July,
1: yep.
3: June or whenever it was 148 degrees.
1: Yes.
3: And I wore blue jeans.
1: Oh, you big dummy.
3: Yeah.
4: Mm-mm.
3: And so the guy who I was doing the morning show with, we took a busload, and this other guy from the station, he was on the other bus with the other people. So afterward, I mean, it was so hot, and the porta potties, and you know, and everything, and a million people. So we get back to the bus at the end of the thing, and we said to the other guy, "Where were you? We didn't see you." He goes, "Oh, I was in the media tent." And we're like, "Media tent?
1: Air conditioned tent?
4: What?"
3: He goes, "Yeah, it got food.
1: Yeah, with the big,
3: they got beer.
1: Yeah, yeah.
3: They got private
4: what?
3: Potties. They got
2: mm-hmm.
3: Uh-huh. Oh, that's God, funny. That was bad.
1: I'll tell you the worst concert that I ever went to. I went and saw, and I didn't go on purpose. It was at a fair, and I was working at a radio station. We had to be there every night. And this group, this alternative rock group. They were called Better Than Ezra.
3: Oh, yeah, I've heard
2: of them. Oh, yeah, I've heard of them. Yeah, yeah.
1: Yeah, and all I could think through that whole show was, thank God Ezra didn't show up. Because these guys, they're better than Ezra. Right. This is just a mess.
2: That's like Flock of Seagulls. They opened for me at a fair.
1: What?
2: Yeah.
4: Really?
2: Flock of Seagulls. That dude with that hair.
1: Yeah.
2: Yeah.
1: That's a
4: Who
1: great thing.
4: Who are about, you right now?
1: Listen, that's the greatest thing about going to a county fair somewhere, because they book whoever will take the money. It doesn't matter what kind of show they put together. Pavarotti and George
2: and
1: Jones.
2: And the only times you ever see people like that are is at Walmart at 3 a.m. or at a county fair. Yeah. Not kidding you.
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13: I'm Jeff Nally on the Cromwell Ag Radio Network. Agriculture labor may be seeing some attention in Congress. House Ag Chairman Glenn G.T. Thompson calling to broaden U.S. temporary agricultural worker program under an early draft of a proposed ag labor bill. The measure defines temporary as work contracted for a term of fewer than 350 days. Without regard to the approved employer's underlying need or nature of the job, that according to text, it would make it easier for dairies and other businesses to get longer-term help despite employing temporary employees. The expansion of the so-called H-2A guest visa program has been a divisive issue as farm owners and agribusinesses face ongoing worker shortages that some say have worsened under President Trump's stringent immigration policies. In the meantime, some Republicans oppose allowing workers from other countries into the U.S. for any kind of employment. Thompson said the forthcoming bill would be informed by suggestions made in a final 2024 report by the House Ag Committee's Agricultural Labor Working Group. The panel's recommendation include clarifying that H-2A emissions are both seasonal or temporary. I'm Jeff Talley on the Cromwell Ag Radio Network.
14: This is Cassie Campbell from the KFBS 12 Weather Center. Expecting another hot and humid day today. Mostly sunny skies, breezy southwest winds. Highs today in the low 90s, feeling closer to about 100. Tonight will drop down to the mid-70s. Partly cloudy skies tonight into tomorrow. Partly cloudy for Thursday. Highs in the mid-90s. Breezy south winds continuing, dropping down to the upper 60s Thursday night. The chance for some showers and storms return overnight Thursday into Friday morning.

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1: Okay, so I was fortunate enough to get invited to go to the press screening for Disclosure Day last night, which is the new Steven Spielberg movie.
2: Oh, yeah.
1: And he hadn't done an alien movie in a really long time. Yeah. So I was kind of pumped about it. And in true Steven Spielberg fashion, I'm not going to spoil it for you because it hadn't even come out yet. It's coming out this weekend. But just know that whatever you think this movie's going to be about,
3: it's not.
1: That's not what it's about. But it
2: really?
1: Is so good. So good. So, and I loved a good... Steven Spielberg is the master of making you not want to go to the bathroom during a movie.
3: Yeah.
1: Like, you're afraid you're gonna miss... I'm going to miss something.
3: That's why you always wear a diaper when
1: exactly.
3: you go to Spielberg.
1: I'm going to miss exactly. something and I don't... And I don't
2: Shut up, Chad!
1: And so, listen, Emily Blunt is awesome in this movie. And
2: She's so good.
1: And also, like, still, she's the only one in it that I really knew who she was, because that's what Spielberg does, too. He always hires, you know, most of the people in his movies, you don't know who the heck they are.
3: Pay him.
1: He turns them, yeah. And but they make money on their next movie, though. Yeah. Don't they? And I knew her, and I knew there was a gentleman that used to play on Fear the Walking Dead. And I can't remember his name on that show, but I've never seen him play a good guy until this movie. So I was kind of excited to see him be the good guy for a change. But it is a phenomenal movie, and I highly recommend you go see it. It's good stuff. It really, really is. And, you know my conspiracy theory. I'm telling you, this whole thing that the government's been dropping all these things about UFOs, I think it's all just been publicity for this movie. But
4: it is.
1: Or it could be the other way around. I don't know.
4: You know they're telling us. Don't you?
1: Oh.
4: They were telling us about AI during Persons of Interest when that show came out.
1: Isn't that crazy?
4: Ooh,
1: right?
4: We think Meg.
2: I don't know.
1: She never saw that movie.
4: She never saw Persons of Interest?
1: She never saw that
2: movie. I didn't see. Wait, who was in it? And I'll tell you if I saw it.
4: Jim Caviezel. That guy that played Jesus.
2: Yeah, I know that. I saw that movie.
4: You saw that movie.
2: Yeah. I did see that movie.
1: Wait, the cult let you watch The Passion of the Christ?
3: Wow.
2: Yeah, they did. Y'all are going to find out something really funny, and I know I'm going to get made fun of for this all day long, but you tease me about all the movies I haven't seen, but I've got that AMC Stubbs membership, so I can go see up to like 5 or 6 movies a month if I want to.
1: And how many movies? Okay, all right, stop. Just stop. Rather, stop. When did you purchase the all-you-can-eat movie ticket? Yeah. From AMC theaters. When did you buy it?
2: I think it was before COVID.
1: COVID. So it's been at least 4 years. In the last four years, Meg, how many times have you taken advantage of being able to go see all the movies you can cram into your life at AMC theaters? How many?
2: I mean, there might have been like 1 month, and it was like during the holidays or something like that.
1: You've been to one movie in 4 years.
2: I'll go to the movies at least once or twice a month. So it makes it worth like
5: what do
2: I
5: you
2: buy
5: do there?
6: because apparently you're not watching the damn movie and you're not doing. I don't know if you're facing the wrong way.
1: That's what
6: are you doing there? I'm in the lobby eating popcorn.
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10: With Ricky Orton, I'm John Rooney. Last night at Citi Field, the Cardinals outhit the Mets 10-5, scoring four runs in the third, two in the fifth, one in the seventh, winning 7-0.
11: Dustin May was outstanding in his six innings of work. He gave way to Justin Brule and then Matt Swanson, who also put up zeros. Only five hits for the Mets. The Cardinals also played really good defense. They turned a double play or two and really just did a lot of things well offensively, getting four runs early.
10: And beat Freddie Peralta, who in recent years had been really tough on Cardinal hitters.
11: He's been tough on everybody, and the Cardinals had a lot of good at-bats against him. His command was not what we're used to seeing from Freddie Peralta.
10: Ivan Herrera was on base five times, three hits, including a double, three runs scored. He was hit by two pitches.
11: He's going to try to catch Ron Hunt.
10: I guess he is. And the Cardinals try to make it two in a row over the Mets and six in a row in the win column behind Andre Pallante on the air at 5:15 Central.
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14: This is Cassie Campbell from the KFES 12 Weather Center, expecting another hot and humid day today. Mostly sunny skies, breezy southwest winds, highs today in the low 90s, feeling closer to about 100. Tonight will drop down to the mid-70s, partly cloudy skies tonight into tomorrow. Partly cloudy for Thursday, highs in the mid-90s, breezy south winds continuing, dropping down to the upper 60s Thursday night. The chance for some showers and storms return overnight Thursday into Friday morning.

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2: Y'all, there's been rumor and speculation all over the daggone place about Taylor Swift's wedding. And the latest is that they are set to marry on July the 3rd at Madison Square Gardens in New York City. And we've already had the discussion that Kenny Chesney is going to be there because he's canceled his shows at the Sphere, right? 1,100 people allegedly invited to this thing. And I don't know, Madison Square Gardens, I just don't see it for Taylor Swift getting married, but... could this just be, you know, a deflection for where they're really going to be getting married?
3: It's a decoy wedding. That's what it is.
4: Yeah, exactly.
5: You tell me they're going to have fake people getting married that look like Taylor Swift and Kelce?
2: No, I just think that they're going to like make it seem like they're getting everything set up to get married there when really that's just a dummy location. They're really getting married someplace else. I could see Taylor doing that. I mean, remember, this is the woman who climbed into the janitor's cart and hid so that they could roll her out from the dressing room to the stage.
5: Travis Tritt did that one time.
6: Really?
4: No, well, he fell into it. He didn't climb into it.
3: That's how they used to take Travis away
2: like
3: from
2: Chad
3: the stage.
2: Into things.
3: And I said, Travis, why are you in that?
5: Yeah. He just didn't want anybody to see him. Like, it was backstage. Nobody wanted to see him backstage. That was weird, but okay.
4: Travis Chad said, is that you in there? Is that you in there? And he goes, yeah.
3: He can't hide.
2: It's a great day to be alive. Okay.
5: I digress.
2: Listen, we have to talk about this whole Morgan Wallen thing because it is all anybody is talking about this week. Over the weekend, he canceled night two of his two shows. Now, first, we got to talk about night one because there was a woman who handed a security guard her phone in hopes that he would take a selfie with it. Well, if you know Morgan Wallen at all, he's not having anything to do with the security guard holding up a phone trying to get a picture. He picked up the phone and he chucked it across the stage. The woman did get her phone back eventually, but fans, of course, kind of, you know, tweaking their head a little bit at that. But then the next night, actually the next afternoon, fans got the notification that the show was canceled.

0: old because, according to Morgan, he had talked to his team and they said that talking to local officials, there was weather coming in that was not going to be safe. So they wanted to preempt it and cancel the show because of his big stage, so on and so forth. So the weather does come through, but it's done by 5 o'clock. Fans, of course, are upset. They find out that Morgan Wallen has already hopped on a plane, allegedly, and gotten out of Dodge. But now the mayor is coming out from Pittsburgh. The mayor of Pittsburgh says, nobody even talked to my team. Nobody talked to the safety department. And nobody talked to the venue safety team as well to find out if this was all true. So now people are wondering, did Morgan's team really talk to local officials, or was there something else going on? And they're even more upset because there's not a rescheduled date. They're only getting refunds.
1: Mm. Well, it could have been worse. It could have been the piano. That's all I'm saying.
0: Could have been the phone. I mean, listen, come on.
2: Can I just say, you know what? I have slapped Morgan Wallen on the wrist a lot through the years.
0: Mm-hmm.
2: But can I just say that, and Chad's sitting here, Chad Brock's here. He's a country singer. He's been on tour. He knows what it's like. Like, when you were on the road, you were sitting on your bus before a show started. Were you on the phone with the mayor's office checking the weather?
3: I didn't think so. No.
2: Right. You had people for that. Yeah. Right?
0: And right.
2: If the people that you pay to handle that kind of stuff come to you and go, yo, man, weather's going to crap today. Probably better cancel this show. Well, you cancel the show.
3: You wait right up until showtime.
2: I give you that. You wait until right up until showtime, and then you let it go. So
3: if it's lightning and raining, I'm sorry, man. Go ahead.
0: No. I was just gonna say, here's the thing with him having limited stadium dates. You know how many people have traveled to these cities?
3: Yeah, that's the
0: for
3: problem.
0: These shows, mm-hmm. And that's why I think people are even more upset. To your point, I don't think it's on Morgan's shoulders. I think that his team maybe gave him the information that they had at the time. And the call was made, and Morgan, being that he's not busing from city to city, he's taking a plane. He's like, well, if it's going to be bad, I'm going to get out of here now. And he gets on a plane and heads home.
3: Yeah. I think it's a big mistake, as in mistake. Not something bad, not something good, but just a mistake that happened.
0: Nothing intentional.
3: Yeah. Yeah.
0: Yeah, nothing intentional.
2: It's not like he's a bad dude.
0: I mean, if you know Morgan, right, and if you know Morgan Wallen at all, you know he wants to perform for his fans. Like, he wants to do that.
2: And listen, I ain't hating on him. I couldn't get out of Pittsburgh fast enough either. I know how I feel.
0: Hey, I like that town. I was in that town too. I like that town.
2: All right, we'll get more out of Nashville in an hour. Come on back.
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5: The Missouri Association of Realtors has dropped $2 million to defeat Amendment 4 on the August ballot. The Republican-backed measure would require citizen-led initiatives to pass in all 8 congressional districts rather than by a simple statewide majority. Missouri Attorney General Katherine Hanaway says the state is expanding efforts to combat human trafficking ahead of World Cup events in Kansas City. The campaign includes the Simply Report app, which allows the public to send tips about suspicious activity directly to law enforcement. The Missouri State Highway Patrol will be closing driver examination stations statewide on June 19th. According to the Highway Patrol, driver exam stations across the state will be closed in observance of Juneteenth. They will continue operations on Monday, June 22nd. That's your local headlines. Now your KFVS 12 First Alert forecast.
7: This is Cassie Campbell from the KFVS 12 Weather Center. Expecting another hot and humid day today. Mostly sunny skies, breezy southwest winds, highs today in the low 90s. Feeling closer to about 100. Tonight will drop down to the mid-70s. Partly cloudy skies tonight into tomorrow. Partly cloudy for Thursday. Highs in the mid-90s. Breezy south winds continuing. Dropping down to the upper 60s Thursday night. The chance for some showers and storms return overnight Thursday into Friday morning.

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1: See, I called him a crash test dummy because he wrecked his truck last year and broke his back and whatnot. Right. And that's,
2: yeah.
1: You know, that's just dudes being dudes, you know, making fun of people's pain and whatnot. It's kind of what we do. And so Chad Brock is with us today. Of course, a big time country artist.
3: Oh, yeah.
1: Yeah.
3: Yeah.
1: It's so funny to me because last night I Googled you last night.
3: Did you?
1: Well, I knew you were coming back.
2: Oh,
1: today.
2: Boy.
1: I need to find something different to talk to Chad about. Let me go in here and see if I can find a little something. Tell you what I did find out. I found out that AI is promoting Chad Brock erroneously. Because I was going to see if Chad would do a song for us today live, and so I was like, "Well, I don't want to back him into a corner or anything." And now I think about it, I have never, in all the years that I have known Chad, I've never seen the man play a guitar.
3: You won't.
1: And so I Googled.
2: No,
1: it real
2: you won't
1: quick.
2: For sure.
1: I said, does Chad Brock play an instrument? That's what I Googled.
4: Okay.
1: And the AI, whatever Google's AI is, I can't remember its name, but it jumped up there and it said, yes, Chad Brock is an accomplished guitar player.
4: All right, then.
1: And I thought, well, heck, if he's accomplished, he shouldn't have any trouble doing this. So he comes in the studio then, and I'm like, hey, man, I don't put you on spot or anything. If you want to do a song today, he's like, I don't play. I was like, but the internet.
3: Hey, they also say I have $5 million in the bank, too.
4: Yeah, net worth thing, yeah.
3: I love that thing. It's gone up and I've gone down. That's all I know.
1: The only person I know that has an accurate net worth on the internet is me, because it just has nothing right next to it. That's it. This dude ain't worth nothing, and that's 100% accurate.
5: I can't play and sing at the same time.
4: Really?
1: That's interesting.
5: I can't do it. My brain does not work like that.
2: No, his brain does not work like that. You should hear him try to do a tongue twister.
5: Yeah, I can't do it either.
1: Well, and you would also probably struggle with, because I say this with love in my heart, you're a big dude. I mean, you're built like a linebacker.
5: My hands don't work right.
1: You got big old fingers and whatnot, so making chords on a guitar is probably difficult for you,
5: well,
1: right?
5: Well, it is now, especially because of all the wrestling and stuff like this. I've got arthritis in these hands and the whole nine yards, so I don't play.
1: Funny you mentioned wrestling. That's what I wanted to talk to you about.
5: Oh, Lord.
1: I knew that Chad Brock used to be a professional wrestler, and I don't mean like he went down to the VFW a couple times a month. I mean, he had a contract.
5: Yeah.
1: He was on TV.
5: Yeah.
1: You were part of which alliance was it? Was the
5: World Championship Wrestling, WCW.
4: Oh, that's WCW, right. WCW. Yeah. I know that, yeah.
1: But what I did not know was that the whole thing started because Chad went to Warner Brothers to try to get a record deal, and they were like, we don't know how to market a guy that's built like a football player.
5: They didn't know what to do.
1: So here's what we're going to do. How do you look in tights?
5: Oh, there's pictures.
1: Oh, I know.
5: Meg has seen the pictures.
1: I saw
2: the video. Oh, I have.
5: Yeah.
1: So literally, this is fascinating to me. The record label said, let's try to get you a wrestling deal.
5: Yes.
1: So that we can get your name out there.
5: I came into Warner Brothers studio, and all I was doing was walking up there and going to the studio. A buddy of mine, Eric Prestige, at the time was engineering Faith Hill. She was just doing vocals. Mm-hmm. So I'd met Faith prior. It was the second album, I think it was. So I walked in there, and I just came from the gym, so I had a pretty good pump still.
1: Right.
5: And Jim Ed Norman, the president of Warner Brothers at the time, was there, and he saw me, and I could see the wheels were turning, and he walked up and do like some guys do, they grab your arm, you know, what you been doing there?
1: Yeah,
5: right. I was Jim Ed. I said, I'm training a ton. I said, I can't stay at 200 pounds. I'll never be a 200 pounder. And he goes, well, I have an idea. Let's talk Monday. And all of a sudden, I called Danny Key, the guy who signed me to Warner. I said, Jim Ed wants to talk to me. He goes, I know. Be here at 10:30. That was a Monday. That day they offered me a record deal, as long as I learned how to wrestle. So I said, okay, I'll make a phone call. Made one call. Eric Bischoff. Yep. I got the head guy. He said, I'll see you Wednesday. That
1: How'd
5: was
1: you get
5: Monday.
1: Him on the phone the first try like that, though?
5: I guess his receptionist heard, this is Chad Brock, Warner Brothers recording ours, and I'd like to, you know. And boom, he was like on the phone right away and said, we'll see you Wednesday. So I went to camp that Wednesday. didn't have no money. I had to get Warner Brothers to pay me $500 a week because back then, WCW wouldn't pay anything.
1: Right.
5: You know.
4: Do they give you a folding chair when you walk in the door?
5: First thing they do is hit you with one.
4: Yeah.
2: Yep, that sounds about right.
5: First thing they do is put you in the ring with somebody who can just beat you like a drum and make you throw up about 60 times. And that's what I did. But the next day I was back again. Yeah.
1: So the place is called the Power Plant.
5: The Power Plant. Yeah.
1: And when you go there, because that's where you go. Like if you don't know how to do it, you go there. And they teach you how to do it. How long does it take?
5: It took me 6 months before I had my very first match on TV.
4: You
5: got to
4: fall right and everything, so you don't break your neck. Right?
5: Yeah, you do. You learn how to fall. The worst thing, to be honest, is hitting those ropes. You've seen the wrestlers bounce off ropes. Okay. If you look at a guy who's just started out, his ribs will be black and blue and so tender to touch. And then one day, it's not. It's like they're okay. You can hit them all day long. It's so weird how
1: it
5: works
1: out.
5: You got to toughen it up. And
4: if you're going to go off the top turnbuckle, do you got to start on the bottom turnbuckle the first week? The middle turnbuckle the second week.
5: No, I was wrestling. I had a big match with a 6-man tag team match, and the brunt of everything was on me.
1: Mm-hmm.
5: So one of the big guys was a Japanese guy named Haruko or something like this, but he went by Ming. Mm-hmm. He said, "Have you ever done a belly to belly off the top rope?" I said, "No." he said, "Hang on."
2: Oh no!
5: He whispered, "Climb up here now," and when I started to climb, he goes, "Hang on." Next thing you know, I'm 3/4 away across the ring, landed flat on my back, nothing. He tagged in somebody. They gave me a pile driver. They tagged in another guy. He did a belly flop off the top rope and landed on me. Didn't feel a thing. Oh. It was the best match I ever had. I was thrilled that I got my butt kicked like that.
1: Mm-hmm.
5: It was great.
1: That's awesome because you figured it out.
5: Yeah.
1: And the people, because this, I'm still a huge fan. I don't really watch wrestling anymore, but I watch a lot of documentaries about it because I'm an old school wrestling guy. And I love The Undertaker. I watch anything with Greg on it. He is so awesome. And he always talks about how his main job was to take care of you.
5: Yeah, absolutely. Like
1: if you're his opponent, you know, my job is to make sure you don't get hurt.
5: But there are some guys who don't believe in that philosophy.
1: Right.
5: They try to hurt you. Mm. And it's mostly the guys who are kind of small and they have a bone to pick with you because you're either bigger or whatever. But there's some guys that are jerks, you know, and I had to wrestle those guys too.
1: I want to talk to you about the night that your wrestling career ended.
5: Oh.
1: Because, I mean, you know, you wrestled some big names, but one that just jumped off the page at me was Chris Benoit. I was like, whoa, okay then.
2: Oh, yeah.
5: Benoit was the biggest jerk I have ever met in my entire life.
1: Yeah, well.
2: Really?
5: Yes.
1: Yeah, that tracks.
5: He was so messed up on steroids and stuff like this, and he was so mean that he tried to hurt everybody he wrestled.
1: Yeah.
5: I'm not kidding you. I wish I could say something nice about the man, but he killed his wife and killed his family. Yeah,
1: there's nothing nice to say about him.
5: He's horrible. Steroids, you know, they have killed a lot of professional wrestlers along with drugs and stuff like that. So I just, it's just sad.
1: Now, while you were at the Power Plant,
5: doing
1: your 6-month training, waiting for your first TV match, were you also working on your first album?
5: I was back and forth. So I didn't spend 6 months down there at a time.
1: Right.
5: I was back and forth. I'd wrestle for maybe 2 or 3 days a week and I'd come back and write. And I had a publishing deal in the whole nine yards. So I was doing great before my first album came out money wise. But it's like, man, you know, you get in there and you sign that contract. And next thing you know, you're at their beck and call.
1: For three years.
5: Yeah.
4: Wow.
5: You know, so at three. And to be honest with you, I didn't want to do it.
1: Well, I'm sure a singer. You want to be a singer.
5: I'm a singer.
1: They made you be a wrestler, so you could be a singer. And that ain't fair. They didn't make Alan Jackson do that.
5: No.
1: You know, I mean, you know, like you got punished for being in shape.
5: I got punished.
1: Yeah, it's the craziest thing. Like, we don't know how to market a guy that actually has a physique.
5: And since then, 2 hip replacements, 2 shoulder reconstructions, 2 knee surgeries, 2 hand surgeries. It just beats you up.
1: Yeah. And that's why I wanted to talk about the night your career came to an end in wrestling, because I know it ended with a knee injury, right?
5: No, it ended with a back injury. It was back and leg injury that it took me. I mean, I still feel it to the day.
1: Uh-huh.
5: You know, it was 1996 when I got hurt.
1: And the thing that
5: I did a split no man should ever do, put it that way.
1: Yeah. The thing that really hurt my heart about the whole thing was I saw who you were wrestling. I saw the name of the dude that threw you over the top rope that caused you to do the split no man should do. And his name was Braun the Leprechaun.
5: Braun the Leprechaun.
1: So your wrestling career was ended by
3: leprechaun.
1: By a leprechaun, Chad. And I don't, you know.
3: Hold on.
1: Get that off the internet if you can.
3: I'm going to set the record straight right here. Right here, right now. Braun the Leprechaun was a guy by the name of Dwayne Jones. Dwayne had to teach me how to wrestle. He taught me how to wrestle, then had to lose to me a couple times. So didn't like that fact.
1: Okay, yeah.
3: So he beat the crap out of me that day.
1: Mm.
3: Literally. I thought it was just a nice little... No, he came after me and was going to hurt me that day.
1: Oh, that's
3: and then I found out 2 years later they wanted me done.
1: Okay.
3: And I was like,
2: really?
3: Yeah. Oh, yeah. I had the head guy from the power plant call me and say, man, I'm sorry I didn't tell you sooner, but they wanted you out. And it wasn't anything with Eric Bischoff. It was some of the wrestler guys that didn't like the fact I had a record deal.
1: No,
3: and that was okay. I didn't want to wrestle in the first place.
1: I hear you. I do want to share with you a couple of comments that I read off of the video that watched. You know, this is good stuff. There wasn't anything bad on there. I was impressed with it. But just two that jumped out. One guy said, Chad Brock is the manliest name I've ever heard.
4: I'll tell you, it is a good name.
1: It's a strong name. And you know, the video had that whole story about how the record label didn't know how to market you because you're a big muscled up dude and all that stuff. And so the next person, and Meg, you're not going to get this reference, but wrestling fans will. Chad Brock walked so Brock Lesnar could run.
3: That's right, baby. That's
2: good.
3: Meg goes, who?
1: Yeah. Without Chad Brock, there is no Brock Lesnar.
3: That's right. Brock Lesnar, if you're listening, you need to realize that, boy.
4: Yeah.
3: Just don't hit me.
1: Yeah, please.
3: Whew.
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13: I'm Jeff Alley on the Cromwell Ag Radio Network. 51 ag research and commodity groups expressing concern about USDA's plans to reorganize its research agencies. In a letter to the chairs of the House and the Senate Ag Committees, the groups warned that the permanent closure or significant downsizing of ARS labs, quote, would represent an irreversible loss, not just of fiscal infrastructure, but of ongoing research programs whose value compounds over time. They point out that during the previous 2019 relocation effort, between 40% and 60% of staff at the Economic Research Service and the National Institute of Food and Agriculture chose to depart rather than relocate. The group's also worried about staffing losses that have occurred last year, noting that many vacant positions have not yet been filled. A coalition of 123 agriculture and conservation groups urging Senate appropriators to address staffing shortages at USDA's NRCS and Farm Service Agency. The letter says reduced staffing levels and office consolidations have created significant barriers for producers attempting to access USDA services. The groups wrote in a letter yesterday to ag appropriation leaders John Hoven and Gene Shaheen. I'm Jeff Daly.
14: This is Cassie Campbell from the KFES 12 Weather Center, expecting another hot and humid day today, mostly sunny skies, breezy southwest winds, highs today in the low 90s, feeling closer to about 100. Tonight will drop down to the mid-70s, partly cloudy skies tonight into tomorrow, partly cloudy for Thursday, highs in the mid-90s, breezy south winds continuing, dropping down to the upper 60s Thursday night. The chance for some showers and storms return overnight Thursday into Friday morning.

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0: 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Time for our daily trip down to the Sunshine State to see what's going on. Is it the heat, the humidity, the meth? We have no idea, but something's driving these people crazy. Sing along if you know it. Here we go.
1: What's up, Florida? What's up? What's up, Florida? What's up, Florida? Jump on it. Jump on it. Jump on it.
2: Where are we headed, Broadway?
0: Let's go down to Fort Myers.
3: Whoop, whoop.
2: Yeah.
0: Fort Myers is a beautiful place.
2: Yeah. Yep.
0: I mean, Lee County. Absolutely gorgeous down there. Deputies and firefighters last week responded to a mobile home fire in North Fort Myers and found the residents completely engulfed in flames.
2: They'll go when fast,
0: they got there. Yeah, real quick. Now, there was nobody at home, which is a good thing, at the time of the fire, but the homeowner showed up later and told the investigators it was real suspicious that my trailer caught fire and burned out on the same day that my parents filed an injunction against my little brother.
2: Oh.
0: Mm-hmm. So, investigators say, well, the fire seems to have been set near a couch in the carport area.
4: Oh, of course.
0: Of
4: course. That's where you keep the couch.
0: Well, I mean, it's Florida. Right. You know, he had a... Listen, I ain't picking on Florida. That's the thing in the South. You build a carport adjacent to your trailer, and you got to have a couch, an overcliner. You got to have something out there.
4: You have to.
0: Yeah, I mean, otherwise, you have to sit on the ground to drink your Natty Light. So, the guy that owned the trailer said he believed his brother is the one that set fire to the trailer just a couple of hours after two of them were involved in an argument.
2: Oh boy.
0: And the argument must have been bad because it led to the parents filing a restraining order against the brother. Well, detectives later uncovered three different cameras in the neighborhood that showed a man who was identified as Dustin Cuevas. That was, in fact, the victim's little brother, walking up to the home before the blaze and then leaving right after it started. He even stopped by one of the cameras where he can be heard to say the phrase, "Keep blinking with me and you'll be next."
2: Oh, dang.
4: Whoa.
2: You got a couch, too.
0: Well, he is currently facing a charge of first-degree arson, as well he should be. Now, on behalf of the Fort Myers Fire Department, who told us that they didn't really know how to handle this situation, because it was the first time in years they had responded to a fire in a trailer park that didn't involve a meth lab. We brought our coats for nothing.
2: Yeah, man.
0: What did we want to do? We once again asked the burning question. What's up, Florida? What's up? What's up, Florida? What's up, Florida? Jump on it. Jump on it. Jump on it.
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11: This is Cassie Campbell from the KFES 12 Weather Center, expecting another hot and humid day today. Mostly sunny skies, breezy southwest winds, highs today in the low 90s, feeling closer to about 100. Tonight will drop down to the mid-70s, partly cloudy skies tonight into tomorrow. Partly cloudy for Thursday, highs in the mid-90s, breezy south winds continuing, dropping down to the upper 60s Thursday night. The chance for some showers and storms return overnight Thursday into Friday morning.
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1: Okay, I don't know the kid's name, and if I did, I probably wouldn't say it because I don't feel like getting sued again. But yesterday, the NCAA kind of got punched in the nose by a federal judge because I don't know where I've been that I missed this, but Texas Tech's quarterback had been gambling on teams he was playing for. I don't know if he gambled at Texas Tech, but they said, sir, because you know now the transfer portal, you play at 12 right. schools before you move on.
2: Okay.
1: And they said at several different schools that he was playing for, he was betting on the games he was playing in. That's why Pete Rose can't get in the Hall of Fame of baseball.
2: Right. Yeah, exactly.
1: And the NCAA said, well, you can't play anymore. And the federal judge said, no, he can miss two games and then he can go back.
3: Yeah. Oh, a federal judge stepped in.
1: Yeah, which is... Why?
4: Huh. I don't know too much. I just wonder, was he betting for or against?
1: I don't know. That's a very good question. But surely there's a rule that says you can't bet on either if you're playing in the game.
3: Right.
2: Right.
1: I don't know. Maybe there's not. I mean, college football's so screwed up.
4: You would
1: up
4: think
1: anymore.
4: If you bet on yourself that you'd play better to try to win.
1: One would think. Yeah. But right. I get the feeling most people don't do that. They bet that they're going to lose.
4: But there's schools now, they're saying the SEC schools, some of them are going, we're not going to play Texas Tech at all until further notice. And other schools like Oklahoma and other schools like this, which are actually SEC schools, they said, No Texas Tech.
1: Interesting.
4: So they're taking him out of the schedule because of what's going on with this kid.
1: That's interesting.
4: It is.
1: Yeah.
2: Yeah.
1: And I don't know. I guess he filed a lawsuit is all I can figure.
4: I think he wanted an extra year.
1: And they
4: were saying no. And then he finally got a judge who say yes.
1: Yeah. But you got to skip the first two games. The sacrificial lamb games that don't even matter to anybody.
4: Correct.
2: Yeah, exactly.
4: Correct.
3: But he's not going to get to play against Appalachia State.
1: Right. Yeah.
4: Hey, watch them. They'll beat you.
3: Yeah, they will. Yeah. They'll jump up and beat a Michigan. Yeah. Right.
1: Whatever will the University of Northern Las Vegas do?
4: But Texas Tech has the best team money can buy.
3: They do.
4: NIL money.
1: Yeah. That is, man, I don't. You were a football guy.
4: Yeah.
1: Where are you on that whole NIL thing?
4: I think it's terrible.
1: It is terrible.
4: Yeah,
1: I think they should pay them, but I think they should all make the same amount of money.
4: I agree.
3: Well, it's crazy money because one guy's making $5 million and the guy, second string, whatever, he's not making anything.
4: No.
3: Right?
1: I think, you're a college student. We already giving you free school. You know, we're already giving you a $100,000 education for nothing. We're going to give you, I don't know, what's a fair number? $1,000 a game? Just beer money for the, I don't know, just something, but everybody on the team gets the same amount of money and that's it, period.
4: I don't care
1: how good you are, if you ride the bench the whole year, whatever, if you're on the team, this is your stipend.
4: But this is money. This whole thing is money.
1: You ain't putting that genie back in the bottle.
3: You know, it used to be guys would leave college early to get the big money to go to the pros. Now, this is not a joke. People are staying in school an extra year because they can make more money staying in school than they can going pro.
1: Well, here's the other

0: thing. I mean, you can't be too far away from people not even caring about going pro anymore, right?
1: Right.
0: I mean, if you can make $5 million a year for four straight years playing college football, what the heck you want to go get killed in the NFL for? You know, just, you know, I'm telling you, we're paying them so much money, the NFL's going to start sucking soon. Everybody's going to be playing like the Titans, and nobody wants that. Trust me, it's a mess. And so, yeah, I'm not a fan, and I hate it because I feel like it's partly my fault.
2: Why?
0: Because I used to be the guy going, y'all need to pay these guys something. Mm-hmm. But I didn't mean, you know, turn the bank upside down and shake all the change out of its pockets.
2: What I think needs to come to fruition with this whole thing is you've got to stay at least 3 years.
0: Agreed.
2: Okay? Mm-hmm. And one transfer, that's all you get.
3: That's good. Yeah. I like that. Yeah.
2: At least 3 years in one transfer.
0: I think that's good because, you know, some people, you know, some coaching styles may not mesh with every player. But this, like, I'm playing for Oklahoma this year, but next year I'm probably going to be playing for Alabama. And halfway through the season, I may jump over and play for Texas. You know, just whoever offers me the most money, that's where I'm going to go.
2: It's down
0: just,
2: to that.
0: It's just the stupidest thing ever. And, that's that. We got to stop. When Nick Saban is in charge of stuff, this nonsense will stop.
2: Well, he was just the one who just said that.
0: Well, good.
1: He was. Yeah. He was, yeah.
2: And he went up to Congress and did that whole thing.
0: I saw that. Yeah, that was that was a good speech he gave there. And listen, Nick Saban, say what you will about Nick Saban. I'm an Auburn fan and have been forever, but I always respected Coach Saban. I couldn't root for Alabama because I was an Auburn fan, but I always respected, because my favorite thing to say when Bama was playing, somebody would be playing and be going, ooh, we're up a touchdown and a field goal. And I was like, how much time's left? 3 minutes? That ain't enough.
2: No.
0: Saban's coming for you. And
1: that's it, exactly.
0: 9 times out of 10, stick with the program. That was just, stick with the program.
2: Yeah.
0: Stick with the program.
2: It works.
0: And it absolutely works every time. So that's interesting that the quarterback.
3: Nick Saban ought to open some tanning salons. You seen his legs? I mean, he just, that man. Right. Walks around in shorts and no socks, and he's got the most tan legs I've ever seen.
2: And you're in there really worrying me right now.
0: And those legs are like 70 years old, man. I mean, that's
3: right.
0: Yeah.
1: You're only saying this.
3: To be seen on there. I'm telling you, man.
1: You're only noticing this because of the simple fact that you were in the nursing home for a long time where everybody looks a little pasty and white. Oh, no. Just saying.
2: Especially that girl on 13B.
0: Oh, man. Yeah. You'll keep bringing her up again. We already covered the fact that she is a liar.
1: Liar.
4: We're playing stories about good.

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3: The Missouri State Highway Patrol will be closing driver examination stations statewide on June 19th. According to the Highway Patrol, driver exam stations across the state will be closed in observance of Juneteenth. They will continue operations on Monday, June 22nd. The Missouri Association of Realtors has dropped $2 million to defeat Amendment 4 on the August ballot. The Republican-backed measure would require citizen-led initiatives to pass in all 8 congressional districts rather than by a simple statewide majority. Missouri Attorney General Katherine Hanaway says the state is expanding efforts to combat human trafficking ahead of World Cup events in Kansas City. The campaign includes the Simply Report app, which allows the public to send tips about suspicious activity directly to law enforcement. That's your local headlines. 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
5: This is Cassie Campbell from the KFVS 12 Weather Center, expecting another hot and humid day today, mostly sunny skies, breezy southwest winds, highs today in the low 90s, feeling closer to about 100. Tonight will drop down to the mid-70s, partly cloudy skies tonight into tomorrow, partly cloudy for Thursday, highs in the mid-90s, breezy south winds continuing, dropping down to the upper 60s Thursday night. The chance for some showers and storms return overnight Thursday into Friday morning.

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1: Hey everybody, I'm Cody Johnson, and it's time for Music City May.
2: Broadway, that was perfect. I
3: planned
2: have to
3: that.
2: Tell you.
3: I planned that.
2: You did. You
3: I've
2: totally
3: been planning
2: did.
3: That for two,
4: you
3: three
4: just
3: days.
4: Sucked up to Meg.
2: Yeah. He's smart. Sad.
3: Go ahead, Chad. Tell her.
4: No, you won't. Yeah.
2: Tell shut her up, Chad.
4: No, no, no. Shut up, Meg.
2: So here's the thing. Cody Johnson, I mean, he is on top of the world right now, doing great things, Entertainer of the Year, Male Vocalist, I mean, all the things, right? So he just lands this number one song with Dirt Cheap, which, by the way, if y'all haven't heard it, go fire it up because it is just that good. But we found out that somebody else passed on that song before he got it. I'm going to let Cody tell you about it.
1: And when I'm picking songs, I don't want to know who the songwriter is because I might be biased. You know, like I want the best song to win, like I said. This song was sent to Luke Combs, and Luke's dumbass didn't open the text message.
3: Dumb what?
4: Dumbass.
1: We were duck hunting in Mississippi, and he said, I could kill you for that song, Dirt Cheap.
3: Didn't open the text message.
2: Didn't open the text message for like 3 months later, and by that time it was long gone. Cody Johnson had it and was recording it, and it is just that good of a song. I gotta tell you, so good. Let's talk about Riley Green for a minute, another man who has just got so many great things going on. He was at CMA Fest last week, Broadway. I think you got to see him at some point in time or another because he was hosting,
3: yeah,
2: right?
3: I did.
2: And well, let's talk about this because he was doing a bunch of interviews and somebody asked him, what is the scariest DM you ever got on your social media channels?
5: Oh, gosh, I probably can't say. Well, I always get those where people feel like they've been talking to me for years and like we're engaged to be married and we're, you know, we've got a life together somewhere. And it's the internet's a scary place. Be careful out there, okay?
2: DeLulu.
4: Too bad
2: DeLulu.
4: He's not as pretty as I am.
3: That's a shame.
4: That's
3: really
4: a shame.
3: It is.
2: Shut up, Chad.
3: Shut up, man.
2: All right, and then finally today, I want to talk to you guys about Zach Top because, I mean, y'all, talk about somebody who is just incredibly talented, yeah, keeping it country 100%. I got an opportunity a little over a week ago to spend some time with him out at Jake Owen's place. Just a great guy, really just a great guy. And he was in Oklahoma recently and singing some George Strait. Now, I want to ask you guys, do you think he sounds more like George Strait or Alan Jackson?
3: I think he sounds like Keith Whitley and Lefty Frizzell had a baby. Yeah. That's what I think he sounds like.
6: Yeah.
2: Who's Lefty Frizzell?
3: Oh, Meg.
4: Oh, come on, Meg.
3: Shut up, Meg.
4: Shut up.
6: Meg.
2: God. I honestly don't know, but okay. I mean,
3: he's like Taylor Swift, Meg.
4: Oh, my gosh.
2: Got it. Was there a movie about that that I missed?
3: No,
2: okay, anyway. So, I mean, T-Wall, who do you think he sounds more like, George Strait or Alan Jackson?
6: Lefty Frizzell.
4: He's like Alan Jackson had a baby.
3: You don't know.
2: Yeah. Okay. All right. Good. Well, anyway, we'll take a listen to this because he was in Oklahoma and he tuned up an acoustic version of Amarillo by Morning.

0: fact. Amarillo by morning, Amarillo, I'll be there.
1: So good, y'all. Just so, so good.
2: I'm telling you, man, that is the ghost of Keith Whitley.
0: They took my saddle in Houston.
1: You think so?
0: I don't know.
1: In Santa Fe. I just think that, you know, the more I see him and the more I hear him, I hear Alan Jackson in some, I hear George Strait in others. Maybe I just didn't listen to Keith Whitley enough, but yeah. So just good stuff all around.
2: We always emulate the people we love, and I guarantee he grew up on Haggard and Jones and Strait and all those people like that. So yeah, absolutely. The kid's incredibly talented.
3: He is. And you know, if you want to have some fun sometime, you got a few minutes to kill and you want to go down a good rabbit hole for a change, get on YouTube and look up Zach Top playing bluegrass.
2: Oh, yeah.
3: Oh, really? My. Yeah.
1: Don't want me to look up Lefty Frizzell?
3: I wish you would.
4: Yeah, I wish you would. Yeah, we would do that first. So.
1: Shut up, all y'all.
2: Welcome to Country Music 101.
3: All right. We'll get more out of Nashville tomorrow. Thank you, Meg.
2: Thank you, Meg.
1: Got it.
2: Love you.
1: You're welcome. Yeah.
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12: I'm Jeff Nally on the Cromwell Ag Radio Network. Corn for July delivery was up 0.3% yesterday at $4.20 a bushel at the Board of Trade. That following a post from President Trump in the afternoon sending a shockwave through the commodity market. Wheat for July delivery up 0.3% at $5.85. July soybeans dropped 0.2% at $11.14 a bushel. Chicago Board of Trade grains did get a jolt following a post from President Trump on Truth Social stating that the U.S. must respond to the downing of a U.S. Apache helicopter by Iranian forces. Trump said the helicopter was patrolling over the Strait of Hormuz. Large volume flow going through here on the uptick, said Joe Davis of Futures International. He called it the highest volume traded so far in ag futures. However, the most active grain futures quickly reverted back to where they were before the post. The demand picture for U.S. corn is the underlying factor supporting futures, according to Daniel Flynn of Price Futures Group. Selling in corn has paused as charts become deeply oversold, said Flynn. But demand for corn remains supportive for prices, a case bolstered by the USDA flash sale of 120,000 metric tons of U.S. corn being sold to unknown destinations for delivery in this 25-26 marketing year. That's a check of markets. I'm Jeff Daly on the Cromwell Ag Radio Network.
13: This is Cassie Campbell from the KFBS 12 Weather Center, expecting another hot and humid day today. Mostly sunny skies, breezy southwest winds, highs today in the low 90s, feeling closer to about 100. Tonight will drop down to the mid-70s, partly cloudy skies tonight into tomorrow. Partly cloudy for Thursday, highs in the mid-90s, breezy south winds continuing, dropping down to the upper 60s Thursday night. The chance for some showers and storms return overnight Thursday into Friday morning.

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1: Okay, before we get into this, I need to give you some stats on something, because you need to know this, because it's important to the story that I'm about to tell you. Okay. A standard bottle of wine is 3 inches in diameter at its base, just shy of a foot tall, holds 750 milligrams of liquid, and weighs just a touch more than 2.5 pounds.
2: Pretty hefty, yeah.
1: I need you to remember all that for about the next 90 wine? Seconds. Yes.
3: I've got ADD.
2: Yeah. You lost him at 3 inches in diameter.
1: Just wine bottle. Just okay. Wine bottle. Okay, gotcha. Just focus on the bottle, Jack. Okay, you'll be thank okay. You. All right. Now, knowing all that about a bottle of wine, I want to introduce you to a lady named Monique McGiani. She is from Michigan, and she got arrested earlier this month because she was trespassing at a CVS. There in Grand, is it Traverse Tea? Is that how you say that? Grand Traverse, Michigan?
2: Yeah, yeah.
4: Oh, yeah. Now, good cherry pies from there.
1: Now, who's got ADD? Squirrel.
4: Shut up, Chad.
1: Shut up, man. ADD convention around here. So Monique is at the CVS, right? And the cops came and they picked her up and they arrested her for trespassing. Now, the reason that they picked her up, it's because last month, Monique went to that same CVS. She grabbed 2 bottles of wine off the shelf, went into the bathroom, and just shotgunned both of them.
2: Oh, dang.
1: 2 full bottles of wine. Just killed them right there in the bathroom. Now, the lady that was working the counter at the CVS called the cops because she saw Monique take the wine into the bathroom. And by the time the cops got there, the wine was gone, and Monique was so completely blasted that she had to go to the ER before they could even arrest her. Because, you know, they got to, whatever they do to you when your blood alcohol content is like a credit score. You have to go get that dealt with. And now that was in May. Okay. Just a few weeks ago. Now, fast forward to last week. Same employee, same CVS store, same Monique. She's back in there again. She calls and says, calls the cops and, hey, that lady from last month is here again, and we banned her from CVS, so she's trespassing, and I want her arrested. So they came and they got her. Well, they put her in cuffs. They, you know, patted her down, checked her for weapons and all that good stuff, and they said, all right, ma'am, watch your head when you get in the back seat of the squad car. And Monique said, I don't think I can get in there, officer. And they were like, well, you don't have a choice. Take your time if you need to, if your back's hurting or whatever's going on. And they said it took 3-4 minutes for her to finally decide to get into the car. And that was after they explained to her what a taser felt like. Mm-hmm. And so she said, all right, I'm going to do it. But it was a slow process. Now, they got her down to the PD and got her out of the car, took her inside and booked her into the county jail. And that's when a female deputy came and got Monique and took her into the back so that, they could do the check, the complete check, that one right there. And that's when they found out why Monique was having issues sitting down in the back seat of the squad car.
4: Oh, no.
1: Because according to the police report from the Traverse City Police Department, during the examination, and I quote, it was learned that Monique had concealed a full bottle of Cupcake Vineyards Pinot Grigio inside her.
5: That's not even good.
4: No.
1: She had it right there in her.
5: Oh.
4: Hot pocket.
1: Yeah, that's where it was.
4: Oh, yeah. Ow.
1: Now, the deputy doing the check, I don't even know why she felt the need to put this in the report, but she just wanted us to know that the cork was still in the bottle of the Cupcake Vineyards Pinot. But they went ahead and threw it away because, well, what the heck else are you going to do with it at that point?
5: Was Monique a big gal?
1: I don't know.
2: She is now.
1: Yeah. They charged her with a prison contraband felony and misdemeanor trespassing. And then they were like, oh, look, we just pulled you up on the computer. You're violating your probation because last year she got convicted of retail fraud. And then they printed out a rap sheet and 3 trees died. She had stuff like all kind of felony convictions for robbery and credit card theft and all sorts of stuff like that. And just so you'll know that Monique is not a full-time criminal, someone went to her LinkedIn profile. And her most recent job listed on LinkedIn is that she is an associate counselor at a substance abuse treatment center. But I'm guessing her counseling was a little different than most people, because one of her 12 steps was how to smuggle stuff into jail using your
4: Hot Pocket. Shoo-wee.
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0: because that makes more sense.
1: Yeah. Mm-hmm. So I'm just going to start at number 15, and you guys tell me if you feel like these songs deserve to be on this list or not, because there's a couple on here that I got questions about. This isn't one of them. Number 15 is Jake Owen, Barefoot Blue Jean Night.
0: Yeah.
1: I'm cool with that one.
2: Yes.
1: Anybody got any objections? 100%. Okay.
2: No. Nope.
1: Number 14 is Day Drinking by Little Big Town.
3: I don't have to wait till the summer to do that.
1: T-Wall didn't even call that song Day Drinking. He called it Tuesday. That's exactly what T calls that song.
2: Right.
1: I don't know. I feel like there's probably something that...
0: Yeah,
1: and listen, you ain't going to find a bigger Little Big Town fan than me, but I don't know that that one's the right one for number 14. Number 13 is Wagon Wheel by Darius Rucker.
3: Is that a summer song?
2: Is it really a summer song, or is it just like an all-the-time song?
1: I don't know that that's a summer song, is it, Chad?
0: Are they just picking up-tempo songs to make summer songs?
2: Sounds like it.
1: I'm not sure what they're doing. It's clickbait. That's all it is. Number 12, Little Big Town. Again, this one I'm wholeheartedly for. Pontoon. Yes, that's a summer song
2: right
1: there.
2: Okay, that's definitely a summer song, yeah.
1: That's a summer song. Number 11, Luke Combs, Beer Never Broke My Heart.
0: Okay.
1: I'll give him that one. Yeah. Number 10, Kane Brown. I love this song, but I don't know how many people have actually heard it because it was an album cut, Short Skirt Weather. I don't know if you've ever heard that song. It is a freaking awesome song, but I don't think it was a big enough hit to be the number 10. I just don't think that's...
3: I agree with that.
1: I think there's something else that could go there. Number 9, here's where things start getting a little out of whack for me. Number 9 is No Shoes, No Shirt, No Problems by Kenny Chesney. Now, I have no issue with that song being on this list.
0: No.
1: It's certainly in the top 10. My problem is number 8, and I love her too, but I don't feel like Strawberry Wine by Dina Carter is a better summer song than No Shoes, No Shirt, No Problems.
0: That's a winter song.
1: It's I mean... What is he even doing on this list? Clickbait right there.
0: Absolutely.
1: I'm clicking. I ain't even logged on and I'm clicking. So there you go. That's...
3: well, maybe it's because she don't wear no shoes.
1: She doesn't.
3: Yeah.
1: But maybe they could have flipped those. Why is Kenny Chesney number 9 and she's number 8?
0: She got better feet.
1: Well, I'm not going to argue with that.
3: Kenny's got those hammer toes going on. You know?
2: Ew. Yeah.
3: Got those little Lamisil guys underneath the toenails going after it.
0: Take a look at this corn.
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2: Missouri Attorney General Catherine Hanaway says the state is expanding efforts to combat human trafficking ahead of World Cup events in Kansas City. The campaign includes the Simply Report app, which allows the public to send tips about suspicious activity directly to law enforcement. The Missouri State Highway Patrol will be closing driver examination stations statewide on June 19th. According to the Highway Patrol, driver exam stations across the state will be closed in observance of Juneteenth. They will continue operations on Monday, June 22nd. The Missouri Association of Realtors has dropped $2 million to defeat Amendment 4 on the August ballot. The Republican-backed measure would require citizen-led initiatives to pass in all 8 congressional districts rather than by a simple statewide majority. That's your local headlines. 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
4: This is Cassie Campbell from the KFVS 12 Weather Center. Expecting another hot and humid day today, mostly sunny skies, breezy southwest winds, highs today in the low 90s, feeling closer to about 100. Tonight will drop down to the mid 70s, partly cloudy skies tonight into tomorrow, partly cloudy for Thursday, highs in the mid 90s, breezy south winds continuing, dropping down to the upper 60s Thursday night. The chance for some showers and storms return overnight Thursday into Friday morning.

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1: All right, if you're joining us late, shame on you. We waited for you all morning. I don't know what took you so long to get here. But we're talking about Taste of Country put together a list of the top 15 country songs of summer. And we stopped at number 8, which was Strawberry Wine by Dina Carter. And there's been some discussion about whether or not that one should actually be on the list or not. But let's continue. Number 7, It's 5 o'clock Somewhere, Alan Jackson and Jimmy
2: Buffett. That's a party song, man.
3: Always.
2: Being on the water, right?
1: No problem with that. Number 6, Chicken Fried, Zac Brown Band.
3: Always.
4: Yeah, I got that's good.
1: I think that one's okay. Yeah. Top 5, here we go. Chris Jansen, Buy Me a Boat.
4: Love it.
1: I'm cool with that.
4: Yeah.
1: I'm cool with that.
3: It's got a boat in it, for sure.
1: Although, could we maybe say that No Shoes, No Shirt, No Problems could have gone there, and Buy Me a Boat could have been number 8?
4: I agree with you on that.
1: Okay. All right. Okay. Nothing against Jansen. Y'all know I love Jansen. Number 4, Margaritaville, Jimmy Buffett.
3: Mm-hmm.
1: Got no issue with that. Number 3, this one I don't know about. Listen, just because you put summer in the name of your song doesn't necessarily make it a summer anthem. Right? I mean, or does it?
3: Right.
1: All Summer Long, Kid Rock. Best country summer song of all time. First of all, let's be honest. It got played on country radio, but Kid Rock's not a country act. I love Kid Rock, don't get me wrong, but he's not a country act. And the only reason everybody loved that song is because it had the same music as Werewolves of London and that song, the Lucky Today. By Mary Chapin Carpenter. That dun dun dun dun dun dun.
4: How'd it go again?
1: Dun dun dun dun dun
3: dun dun dun dun.
1: Summertime, Kenny Chesney, number 2.
2: Well,
3: yes,
1: I'm cool with that.
3: Yeah. I mean, I feel like you could add Kenny Chesney throughout this entire list, and nobody's going to say no.
1: That's a good point. That's a good point. What do you think? I know you guys can't see my list, so you tell me. What do you think? Taste of Country said the number 1 summer country song is ever.
4: I think I'll just stay here and drink, Merle Haggard.
1: Oh, that's a good one.
4: I'm kidding.
1: That's like a good one, though. That's a good one. How about Chattahoochee by Alan Jackson? Alan takes the crown, and I'm not going to take that away from him, because I think Chattahoochee's probably maybe the ultimate
4: great song.
1: Especially when you watch the video, and he's out there water skiing in his ripped-up jeans and whatnot.
4: He's on his final concert coming up.
1: It's coming up this week.
2: You going to that, Chad? Because I think everybody's going to be at that.
4: No, I'm not going. I'm not. We're heading out to this weekend. I'm going to take my wife up to Indiana.
2: Oh, good.
4: So, yeah. It's
2: what'd she do to deserve that?
4: Well, to be honest, check this out, y'all. You know, my kids are 23 and 21.
2: Mm-hmm. Okay.
4: Her kids, we're 6 months apart. Yeah. She has a 20-year-old grandson that's going to be a dad. So she's going to be a great grandma.
1: Oh, wow.
4: Before I'm even a granddaddy.
1: Wow. Great Grandpa Chad.
4: Great Grandpa Chad.
3: Yeah, right?
4: Come here, hey.
1: Dude, listen, you are going to be such a hit with grandkids.
4: I love grandkids. I love youngins.
1: I mean, when you have a full beard, you look just like Santa Claus. You are going to be such a hit with the kids. Because it grows in all white like Kenny Rogers. Looks just... Go look at YouTube. There's videos of Chad talking where he's got a full beard. Looks just like Santa Claus.
4: I thought about doing it one day.
1: You should. You should.
4: Mm-hmm. But it got weird.
1: Well, you can't do it in June.
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7: Good morning. I'm Jeff Nally on the Cromwell Ag Radio Network. From the overnight, July corn is up 3.5 cents a bushel. July soybeans up 4.75, and July Chicago wheat up a dime. Yesterday, July corn rose a penny and a quarter. July soybeans up 5.75. Soybeans, soft red winter wheat, corn, and hard red winter wheat basis were stronger, while spring wheat basis was steady. Corn and wheat prices saw some relief on the recent sell-off, with bullishness still hard to find. Soybean prices fell for an eighth straight session. Today, traders positioning their portfolios ahead of the USDA WASDE report that's coming Thursday. Trade expecting to see production estimates to remain higher, ending stock estimates slightly lower than May. Outside markets today to digest a U.S. strike on Iran in response to a downed helicopter. Today, the Bureau of Labor Statistics will release its May Consumer Price Index report, giving traders and investors an updated look at inflation in the U.S. Later, the Energy Information Administration will also release the weekly petroleum status report, including last week's ethanol production. In the marketplace, the USDA did announce the sale of 120,000 metric tons of corn for delivery this marketing year to unknown destinations. I'm Jeff Nally on the Cromwell Ag Radio Network.
8: This is Cassie Campbell from the KFES 12 Weather Center, expecting another hot and humid day today. Mostly sunny skies, breezy southwest winds, highs today in the low 90s, feeling closer to about 100. Tonight will drop down to the mid-70s, partly cloudy skies tonight into tomorrow. Partly cloudy for Thursday, highs in the mid-90s, breezy south winds continuing, dropping down to the upper 60s Thursday night. The chance for some showers and storms return overnight Thursday into Friday morning.

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1: So the Bears are leaving Chicago. I guess. I think it's finalized.
2: It's almost.
1: So they're going quite to Indiana.
3: Yeah. Mm-hmm.
1: Which are still going to be Chicago, right?
4: Because it's terrible.
1: Right there. But they're not going to be in Illinois anymore.
4: No. It's not going to be the same. They're going to be in Illinois. They're not going to be in Indiana. Or they're going to be in Indiana. They're not going to be in Illinois. They're not the Chicago Bears that we all grew up with and loved. I'm sorry. I'm just totally against this.
2: Wow. I don't know why they got to get rid of Soldier Stadium after all these years. It's kind of like getting rid of Wrigley Field at this point. Because
4: exactly.
2: They've both been around. Why don't you just build another one right next to it or I don't know, put some siding on it. Or something.
1: With some siding. Take the trailer hitch off. Yeah, I mean, right. You know, something. Right. But you know what? That's what happens. You know,
3: when your mayor is an idiot? Did I say that out loud?
4: Yeah. You did. It's fine. You're all right.
1: What do we always say? Politics ruins everything.
3: It does.
1: You get the politicians in the middle of football where they have no business being and tax this and tax that and you can't have this and you can't have that and we're going to make things as hard as we possibly can for you. Meanwhile, the people over in Indiana are going, come on over here and build whatever the heck you want.
4: Exactly.
1: Look, we got a big pile of money for you. Come on down. And they're going, man. And it is so weird, but you know what, Meg? You're going to be okay. The people in Houston probably felt the same way about the Titans coming to Nashville.
3: Probably so.
1: But they've done okay.
3: But you notice that there's so many things that are moving out of states into other states they can make
2: the
3: money.
2: Chiefs are going to Kansas, out of Missouri.
1: Isn't that crazy?
3: Like, no, it's called not being stupid.
4: It's ridiculous.
3: It's what it is.
1: Yeah. I mean, the NFL exists for one reason and one reason and only, and it's not so we'll have a reason to drink beer and eat barbecue. No. They are in business to make money.
3: They are.
1: Plain and simple. And if they can't make money, they're going to go somewhere where they can. And so that's kind of what's happening right
2: now. I think that Indiana's just doing it so people feel better about the Colts is all I Let's bring in a crappier team than the Colts.
1: I heard an interview with the governor of Indiana the other day, and he was talking about all the things that they were doing to try to entice the Bears organization to come over. And the interviewer said, "Well, how do you think the people in Indy are going to feel about this?" And he goes, "Oh man, listen, I know the owners. I've talked; they are all for it." And I'm like, "I bet they are."
3: No.
1: Y'all, look at them for a minute. We got some work to do over here. Look at the Bears for a little while. So yeah, it's interesting. I'm curious to see how it all works. But I guess it's probably several years away from happening.
3: A couple of years away from happening.
1: You got to build this. Although I have seen with my own two eyes, you can build a dang fine NFL stadium in less than 18 months if you put
3: They're
1: you
3: doing
1: back
3: it right
1: into
3: here, aren't
1: it.
3: They?
1: Yes, sir. Because the new Nissan Stadium, they about ready to put the lid on that.
2: Is that about done?
1: Yes. It's just about finished.
3: It's not going to be a... You said lid. Are you about to finish?
1: No, I mean they're going to put the dome thing
3: They're
1: on.
3: Putting a dome on it?
1: You didn't know that?
3: No.
1: Yeah, and it's going to be clear. Isn't that cool?
3: Well, it's going to be hot.
1: So you'll still feel like you're outside even though you're not.
4: They'll have air conditioning.
2: Somebody's going to have to wash that, man.
1: It's Tennessee in the summertime. It'll save up enough heat from July, you'll still feel it in December. I mean, But, man, I can't wait to see that thing when they get it.
3: I got a friend, he might want to put solar film on that. He's pretty good.
1: Oh, yeah, there you go. It's a good idea. We tint them windows.
3: Tint them windows.
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14: Cassie Campbell from the KFES 12 Weather Center. Expecting another hot and humid day today. Mostly sunny skies, breezy southwest winds. Highs today in the low 90s, feeling closer to about 100. Tonight will drop down to the mid-70s. Partly cloudy skies tonight into tomorrow. Partly cloudy for Thursday. Highs in the mid-90s, breezy south winds continuing. Dropping down to the upper 60s Thursday night. The chance for some showers and storms return overnight Thursday into Friday morning.

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My baby loves me, Martina McBride. I'm Joe Bob. We continue inside 10 in a row. George Strait and Baby's Gotten Good at Goodbye. 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

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Have you ever had a backwards beach day? If you don't know what it is, we'll give you the details in 10 minutes. Right now, it's Terry Clark on Freedom 97.9.

0: much. 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Days go by. That is Keith Urban wrapping up 10 in a row. I'm Joe Bob. And have you ever had a backwards beach day? It's where you skip the crowds and hot sun at the beach during the day in favor of a sunset beach time instead. It's great for kids right after their naps. Coming up, it's your KFES 12 First Alert Forecast, then Joe D. Messina.
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9: This is Cassie Campbell from the KFES 12 Weather Center. Expecting another hot and humid day today. Mostly sunny skies, breezy southwest winds. Highs today in the low 90s, feeling closer to about 100. Tonight will drop down to the mid 70s. Partly cloudy skies tonight into tomorrow. Partly cloudy for Thursday, highs in the mid-90s, breezy south winds continuing, dropping down to the upper 60s Thursday night. The chance for some showers and storms return overnight Thursday into Friday morning.

0: Legend of the Country Freedom 97.9 Rainy Day Woman Waylon Jennings for you there. I'm Joe Bob. Reminded you, the Cards are back at it tonight. They continue their series with the Mets. Pre-game coming up at 5:15. 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And you catch all the excited action on your home for Cardinals baseball, the Legend of Country Freedom 97.9. Up next, it's your farm report. Then Earl Thomas Conley kicks off 10 in a row.
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9: 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I'm Jeff Nally on the Cromwell Ag Radio Network. From the overnight, July corn is up 3.5 cents a bushel, July soybeans up 4.75, and July Chicago wheat up a dime. Yesterday, July corn rose a penny and a quarter, July soybeans up 5.75. Soybeans, soft red winter wheat, corn, and hard red winter wheat basis were stronger, while spring wheat basis was steady. Corn and wheat prices saw some relief on the recent sell-off, with bullishness still hard to find. Soybean prices fell for an eighth straight session. Today, traders positioning their portfolios ahead of the USDA WASDE report that's coming Thursday. Trade expecting to see production estimates to remain higher, ending stock estimates slightly lower than May. Outside markets today to digest a U.S. strike on Iran in response to a downed helicopter. Today, the Bureau of Labor Statistics will release its May Consumer Price Index report, giving traders and investors an updated look at inflation in the U.S. Later, the Energy Information Administration will also release the weekly petroleum status report, including last week's ethanol production. In the marketplace, the USDA did announce the sale of 120,000 metric tons of corn for delivery this marketing year to unknown destinations. I'm Jeff Nally on the Cromwell Ag Radio Network.
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An Alabama woman shot her husband to death for being annoying. My advice to her next husband, don't snore. We continue with Kenny Chesney on The Legends of Country Freedom 97.9.

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And right now, we're inside 10 in a row with Dolly Parton. I Will Always Love You on the Legends of Country Freedom 97.9.

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0: 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Must be doing something right. That is Billy Currington. I'm Joe Bob. Have you ever said something confidently only for people to laugh at you and then you realize you've been saying it wrong your whole life? Someone on Reddit asks, what sayings did you say incorrectly for decades without anyone noticing, and what did you think they meant? Here are some of the funniest responses. Saying bomb fire instead of bonfire, up and at 'em instead of up and at them. Somebody said they were in their 30s when they realized cease and assist was really cease and desist. My brother thought people that lived beside us were our next store neighbors. And instead of saying might as well, one person said they said minus well. Coming up, it's your KFES 12 First Alert Forecast, and Tim McGraw's on the way.
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17: This is Cassie Kimball from the KFES 12 Weather Center. Expecting another hot and humid day today. Mostly sunny skies, breezy southwest winds. Highs today in the low 90s, feeling closer to about 100. Tonight will drop down to the mid-70s. Partly cloudy skies tonight into tomorrow. Partly cloudy for Thursday, highs in the mid-90s, breezy south winds continuing, dropping down to the upper 60s Thursday night. The chance for some showers and storms return overnight Thursday into Friday morning.

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Because it's been all of those things. The Legends of Country. 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

0: Legend of Country Freedom 97.9 Whiskey Bent Hellbound. That is Hank Williams Jr. I'm Joe Bob Irvine, and you can spend a weekend in the country with us. We do it every Sunday mornings with Craig Orndorff. He's going to count down a week's top 20 country hits from a random year in the past, direct from the Billboard country charts. He'll have some timeline trivia and pop culture nuggets that are sure to bring back some memories. 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Now, don't listen to it and get all hurt because it's like 45 years ago. That's what my wife did Sunday when she heard Alabama's Feel So Right. Coming up, we have your farm report that Dwight Yoakam kicking off 10 in a row.
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Trish Yearwood for you there. I'm Joe Bob. A new study shows working from home substantially increases your time spent alone and is linked to worsening mental health. On the bright side, you don't have to wear pants, so you're pantless while you go crazy. 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
1: Well, my daddy left home when I was 3, and he didn't leave much to Ma and me, just this old guitar and an empty bottle of booze. Now, I don't blame him because he run and hid, but the meanest thing that he ever did was before he left, he went and named me Sue. Well, he must have thought that it was quite a joke, and it got a lot of laughs from lots of folks. Seems I had to fight my whole life through. Some gal would giggle and I'd get red, and some guy'd laugh and I'd bust his head. I'll tell you, life ain't easy for a boy named Sue.

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I tell you, I've fought tougher men, but I really can't remember when. He kicked like a mule and he bit like a crocodile. I heard him laugh and then I heard him cussing. He went for his gun and I pulled mine first. He stood there looking at me and I saw him smile. He said, son, this world is rough, and if a man's gonna make it, he's gotta be tough. And I know I wouldn't be there to help you along. So I give you that name, and I said goodbye. I knew you'd have to get tough or die. And it's that name that helped to make you strong. Yeah. He said, now you just fought one hell of a fight, and I know you hate me, and you got the right to kill me now, and I wouldn't blame you if you do. But you ought to thank me before I die for the gravel in your guts and the spit in the eye, cause I'm the that named you Sue. Yeah, what could I do? What could I do?

0: 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And if I ever have a son, I think I'm gonna name him Bill or George, anything but Sue. I still hate that name.
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0: Legend of Country Freedom, 97.9, Montgomery Gentry, my town. I'm Joe Bob, and it is time for that lunchtime random factoid. The beer that gets the worst overall rating in the world is Budweiser Select 55. Keystone Ice is the second worst, followed by Natty Light. Coming up, it's your KFES 12 First Alert Forecast, and Garth Brooks is on the way.
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8: This is Madeline Parker from the KFBS 12 Weather Center, and we are looking at another hot and humid day across the heartland. And with this afternoon, we'll be seeing temperatures in the low 90s and upper 80s. But with the humidity, it's going to be feeling more like the upper 90s and triple digits. It's going to be feeling about 100 degrees outside, even though the actual temperature is going to be a little bit lower than that. We're looking at mostly clear to partly cloudy skies throughout this afternoon. We'll be seeing clearer skies as we head into this evening.

0: The Legend of Country Freedom, 97.9. Tandy Tucker, that is Delta Don. I'm Joe Bob reminding you, you could catch the Cardinals again this evening as they continue their series out of New York, taking on the Mets. Pregame coming up this afternoon, 5:15. First pitch will be at 6:10. As always, you can catch all the exciting action for your St. Louis Cardinals baseball right here on the Legend of Country Freedom, 97.9. We have the Judds kicking off 10 in a row after our farm report next.
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9: I'm Jeff Daly on the Cromwell Ag Radio Network. Tomorrow's WASDE report from the Department of Agriculture not expected to show much in the way of change to the USDA's current output and stockpile projections for corn, soy, or wheat. According to analysts surveyed by the Wall Street Journal, the figures expected from the report should not be too far off what they reported a month ago, at least on the domestic front. World stockpiles of corn and soybeans expected to be higher than they were in the May report. Upticks expected to the corn and soybean crop in both Brazil and Argentina. The demand picture for corn is an underlying factor supporting futures. Daniel Flynn of Price Futures Group said selling in corn has paused as charts become deeply oversold. Demand for corn supportive for prices. Yesterday, a flash sale noted of 120,000 metric tons of U.S. corn sold for this marketing year. Low expectations for the winter wheat crop giving futures support ahead of the WASDE report tomorrow. The crop progress report cut winter wheat in good or excellent condition to 25%. That is the worst rating on record. Through the morning hours, we've been stronger in corn between a penny and 3.5 cents a bushel, July 4, 20 and 3 quarters. Soybeans have been supported by stronger soybean oil and higher crude. The July market up 14 and a quarter, 11.28. November up 10 and a half, 10.42 and a half. July wheat up 6 and a quarter. I'm Jeff Nally.
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Good. To the Country Freedom 97.9 Allen, Jackson. That is Dallas. I'm Joe Bauman. A person who assembled a Mr. Potato Head in 4.6 seconds set a Guinness World Record. It's a very sad Guinness World Record. We continue with Dirk Spentley. This is What Was I Thinking? On the Legend of the Country Freedom 97.9.

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Travis Tritt, take it easy. I'm Joe Bob, and you're home for Broadway and Friends. And right now, inside 10 in a row, David Frizzell and Shelley West on the Legend of Country Freedom 97.9.

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0: The Legends of Country Freedom, 97.9. Kitty Chesney, I go back, wrap it up 10 in a row. I'm Joe Bob, and it's time for our Don't Be Stupid segment. A 59-year-old woman in Florida named Annette Nichols was arrested on Monday after she was caught stealing $300 worth of banana chips from a supermarket. Each packet of bananas cost around $6.49, and Annette didn't steal them all at once. According to the authorities, she had been coming to the store over the past few weeks and swiping the same banana chips every time. They say she'd done it at least six times. If those were the only visits, she would have had to have stolen eight packs per time to get a $300 mark. But it sounds like there may have been other locations involved as well. Annette would go through the self-checkout, scan one or two, and leave with the rest without paying. When she was caught, she had 13 bags of banana chips in her car, allegedly from multiple public store locations. Is there a hot market out there for banana chips I don't know about? Coming up, it's your KFES 12 First Alert Forecast, then Winona's on the way.
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12: This is Madeline Parker from the KFBS 12 Weather Center, and we are looking at another hot and humid day across the heartland. And with this afternoon, we'll be seeing temperatures in the low 90s and upper 80s. But with the humidity, it's going to be feeling more like the upper 90s and triple digits. It's going to be feeling about 100 degrees outside, even though the actual temperature is going to be a little bit lower than that. We're looking at mostly clear to partly cloudy skies throughout this afternoon. We'll be seeing clearer skies as we head into this evening.

0: Yes, sir. Old cowboys never die. They just hang out with us, waiting to get played again. 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

0: The legend of country, Freedom 97.9, Some Broken Hearts Never Mend. That is Don Williams. I'm Joe Bob. Don't forget to join us again tomorrow morning. Broadway and Friends are here. They're every Monday through Saturday, 5 to 10 a.m. They kick off your morning with all kinds of fun. They'll have things like What's Up, Florida? They'll tell you some crazy stories. They're going to keep you up to date with the latest news out of Nashville and more. 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Your farm report's coming up next, and Andy Rabbit will kick off 10 in a row.
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Scientists have extracted the DNA of several prehistoric species from a piece of frozen squirrel feces. I can't wait for the movie, Jurassic Poop. We continue with Blake Shelton. 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

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A free service of Withers Broadcasting. 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

0: Legend to Country Freedom 97.9, where I come from. That is Alan Jackson wrapping up 10 in a row. I'm Joe Bob. The World Cup kicks off tomorrow, and even though most of the games take place in the United States, Americans don't care. According to a new poll, 54% of Americans are not at all interested in the tournament. Another 14% are not very interested. Only 13% say they're very interested, and another 16% say they're somewhat interested. 59% of Americans don't expect to watch any matches, while 16% say they'll watch when they can, and 5% will watch matches every day. I'm part of the 59% that don't expect to watch any. Coming up, it's your KFES 12 First Alert Forecast, and Vince Gill's on the way.
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10: This is Madeline Parker from the KFBS 12 Weather Center, and we are looking at another hot and humid day across the heartland. And with this afternoon, we'll be seeing temperatures in the low 90s and upper 80s. But with the humidity, it's going to be feeling more like the upper 90s and triple digits. It's going to be feeling about 100 degrees outside, even though the actual temperature is going to be a little bit lower than that. We're looking at mostly clear to partly cloudy skies throughout this afternoon. We'll be seeing clearer skies as we head into this evening.

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0: Legend to Country Freedom 97.9. Waylon and Willie, good hearted woman. I'm Joe Bob. Now, I may not be watching any soccer matches in the cup, but I will be watching some baseball. Cards are back at it tonight. They'll be taking on the Mets out in New York. Pregame coming up at 5:15. First pitch will be at 6:10. As always, you can catch all the excited action right here on the Legends of Country Freedom 97.9. Turn that TV down. Turn the radio up. Coming up, we're going to hear Farm Report. Then Ronnie Millsap kicks off 10 in a row.
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Sharon Osbourne says the AI version of Ozzy that she's developing is not a cash grab. All the money she receives will be direct deposited. I'm Joe Bob. Time for me to get out of here. We continue inside Tinted Roads. Craig Morgan. That's what I love about Sunday on Freedom 97.9.

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22: This is Madeline Parker from the KFBS 12 Weather Center, and we are looking at another hot and humid day across the heartland. And with this afternoon, we'll be seeing temperatures in the low 90s and upper 80s. But with the humidity, it's going to be feeling more like the upper 90s and triple digits. It's going to be feeling about 100 degrees outside, even though the actual temperature is going to be a little bit lower than that. We're looking at mostly clear to partly cloudy skies throughout this afternoon. We'll be seeing clearer skies as we head into this evening.

The older you get, the better you get. Unless you're a banana. But then you make banana bread, and banana bread is pretty awesome, right? Yeah. Wait, where was I? Here's another classic from the Legends of Country, Freedom 97.9.

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Like right now. It's 10 in a row. 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
7: Hey, good Wednesday evening to you, Heartland. It was a hot and humid day across here. It's going to be kind of hot and humid out there tomorrow as well. For this evening, we're watching a slim chance of a pop-up shower early. I think most areas will remain on the dry side. We'll see those low temperatures only falling down into the middle 70s overnight tonight. Hot and humid tomorrow. We'll see high temperatures in the low to mid-90s, a heat index around 100, and a slim chance of thunderstorms late in the day. From the KFES 12 First Alert Weather Center, this is Chief Meteorologist Grant Tate.

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We're going old school, old university, and old community college. 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
1: Good afternoon. I'm Jeff Nally on the Cromwell Ag Radio Network. The soybean market paired gains but stayed higher today. Corn futures were stronger with the exception of the nearby July, the balance of contracts a fraction to two and a fraction higher. Wheat futures between 2 cents and 3.25 cents a bushel higher. Tomorrow there is a World Ag Supply Demand report coming from the Department of Agriculture. Traders really don't think there'll be much change in the domestic supply or the carryover, but in the global situation between Argentina and Brazil and the size of their crops, and the trade is anticipating perhaps some ratcheting up of production. That report is due tomorrow at 11 Central. Soybean oil on the day higher, 33 cents to 42 cents up. Soybean meal was mixed. From $1.20 lower to $1 higher, the strength came in the front 3 months. Rice futures lower. Cotton futures were mixed on the day. Live cattle, October contracts up $1.57 at $233.70. October feeder cattle, 82 cents higher, $347.72. October lean hogs down 17 cents at $80.82.100. At the board, July corn down a half, $4.19. December, a penny and a half up, $4.46.75. July soybeans up 9.25, $11.23. November up 6.5, $11.38.5. July wheat up 2.25, $5.87.5. I'm Jeff Nally.
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0: City Field tonight. This is Ameren Total Access across the Cardinals minor league system. We do have a final in today as AA Springfield, they wrapped up their game against Amarillo. They end up losing 14-4. Liam Doyle was on the mound today for Springfield. He went four innings, allowing four runs on eight hits, six strikeouts, and two walks. Everything else is coming up later on today. AAA Memphis at Norfolk. Lefty Quinn Matthews going to make the start. 2-3, a 4.53 ERA. High A Peoria continues their series at South Bend. Right-hander Nate Dome making the start, 1-4, a 10.88 ERA. And then the Palm Beach Cardinals, they are matched up against St. Lucie. That game is getting underway in just moments. And Cade Crossland will start for Palm Beach tonight. In our game, it is the Cardinals and the Mets. We'll head back to New York in just a moment to go inside the park. That's up next. This is Ameren Total Access on the Cardinals Radio Network, powered by Graybar.
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0: Cardinals and Mets tonight. The Cardinals come into tonight's game with a record of 36-28. Interestingly enough, through 64 games last year, they had that exact same record. They were 36-28 through 64 games last year, 36-28 so far this year. The Cardinals right now are holding the top wild card spot in the National League. They are three games clear in that area. If the postseason were to begin tomorrow, it'd be the Cardinals, the Phillies, and then Diamondbacks, Padres, and Nationals are all in a virtual tie for that final wild card spot in the National League. The New York Mets are down on that list. They may have the third worst record in the National League at 29-37. Despite that, they are only five games out of a playoff spot. And of teams that are currently in the wild card chase, the Mets are tied for the second best record in the last 10 games, having won six of their last 10. The Cardinals are in that top spot, having won seven of their last 10. And overall, the Mets have won seven of their last 11, even with the loss yesterday. So the Cardinals and Mets could have some interaction in terms of that wild card race coming up later on this year. So smart to kind of keep an eye on what's going on with this Mets team. And yesterday, Francisco Alvarez returned to the Mets lineup. He missed just over a month, and that is impressive because he was coming back from a torn meniscus. To return from a torn meniscus in about a month or so, it's pretty remarkable. And his manager, Carlos Mendoza, as we go inside the clubhouse built by Window Nation, is absolutely impressed.
1: It's hard to describe. It's unbelievable. And I was talking to someone just a few minutes ago. 2 days after he had the surgery, I was walking in the training room, and he was holding a bat. He was practicing his stance. And I was like, dude, what are you doing? You know, it's 48 hours, and you're ready. You look normal. And he's like, I'm going to be back soon. I was like, on the brakes here a little bit. And before you know it, 4 weeks later, not only he's playing at the big league level. He checked all the boxes. He got seven innings. He went back to back. He got nine innings. Like, it's just hard to describe. You got to give him credit to our trainers in our group there, because I don't think anybody saw this coming.
0: Another reason the Mets could play themselves back into wildcard contention is they're going to get Francisco Lindor back very soon. He's been out since April 22nd. He's a difference-making player, and he is going through some on-field work during this homestand for the Mets.
1: So he's doing all full baseball activity. He's taking BP on the field, ground balls. He's going to continue to do that this week. He's got to run the bases, and then we'll see where we are at the end of the week and what the next step is. But as of right now, the plan for him throughout these homestand is to do all baseball activities, full baseball activity.
0: That is Mets manager Carlos Mendoza as we go inside the clubhouse built by Window Nation. Cardinals fans should keep an eye on the Mets. 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